0: It's 98KUPD. So, yeah, another hot one today, huh? If you didn't spend any time outside, lucky you. Too many people do, though. I think for 2026, the number stands with 18 heat-related deaths that have been confirmed and 215 additional deaths under investigation to determine whether or not heat has caused or contributed to them. So after that, the number's clearly going to go up. In 2025, it was 427. 2024, it was 608. 2023 was 645, which was a record. So it's absolutely ridiculous. Many of those are, of course, people that live outside and have to suffer through this, don't have proper hydration to keep themselves cool. And so we love to be a part of this Operation Hydration, along with Safeway, Albertsons, Lerner & Rowe, A1 Garage, and Amco, all working in conjunction to support Phoenix Rescue Mission's Code Red initiative to help life on the streets as it goes from unbearable to deadly, as it does so often. I mean, we just had a lady who needed help on Hole in the Rock. I have friends in the South where I go over there, and they're like, yeah, but you guys get dry heat. And I'm like, dude, you take a hike in the wrong direction, you die. They don't know. They don't get it. And I hope they never get it. But I do. We do. Lots of ways to help out with Operation Hydration, help people get the hydration that they need. 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Cut us, the middleman, out of the picture and just send it. There's a few of you who have gathered your businesses, and your entire teams are putting something together, so you can do a large donation for Phoenix Rescue Mission that way instead of sending a semi-truck here. We'll take the credit, yeah. But it's always good to just do it however which way you want. It's Yev hanging out with you. Got Green Day, Alice in Chains, and Aerosmith coming.
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10: 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Extreme heat warning, mostly clear this evening, overnight low 89, sunny and hot tomorrow, high 114, and that's Friday's Valley weather.
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13: 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Extreme heat warning, mostly clear this evening, overnight low 89, sunny and hot tomorrow, high 114, and that's Friday's Valley weather.
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3 days grace will be gracing the stage of Talking Stick Resort Amphitheater on November 21st. 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

0: Okay, so nothing is confirmed. Nothing has been said by either party, but reports are coming from all over the place that Sid Wilson, DJ keyboardist from Slipknot, since the beginning, is no longer with the band. Absolutely crazy. What is becoming of Slipknot? Who knows? Looking forward to an explanation from either Sid or Slipknot. What's next? Brady. Let go from Holmberg's Morning Sickness. Probably not going to happen. Couldn't happen. We need that jolliness on the show. And that's why they're coming back next week. What a segue, Jeff. Jesus. As they're coming back next week for your regular weekday mornings, 5:30 to 10. They've got Gene Simmons tickets to give away. I'm sure you're clamoring for those. And I can't wait to hear what John says about that. If you haven't heard his Gene Simmons impression, it's hilarious. It's actually the same for most Jewish celebrities, which makes it even funnier. Brett is going to be out at Native Grill in Wings on Wednesday. We're going to do the Holmberg's Handle the Heat thing again, which kind of upsets me since I'm no longer on the promo team, really, kind of. I mean, it's this weird limbo situation doing the nights and on the promo team. But since I'm doing the nights, it means I won't be doing the Handle the Heat things no more. I always liked picking myself up some of those wings over at Native Grill. Those things are delicious, man. I've got like these ancho chili lime ones. Ridiculous. So details on that if you want to get down on the hot wing eating contest on the website there. He'll be out at Operation Hydration on Safeway off 48th Street in Elliott on Thursday. And then he's going to be at the Rodeo Lounge with Car Bliss on Thursday from 4 to 6. So another big week for Brett Vesely. Details on anything Holmberg's Morning Sickness on 98KUPD.com. I am Jeff. I am going to hang out for just a little bit longer, but not going to leave before Pearl Jam and that new one from Architects. 98KUPD
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Pearl Jam, 98 KUPD. It's Yef. I'm going to get to Scootin'. Thanks for hanging out with me this week while I filled in for Shanman, while he filled in for Larry. Be back next week with on your regular time schedule for myself, 7 to 10. I'll have Baby Metal tickets up for grabs. So hang out with me if you want those next week. It's Architects with Broken Mirror.

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2: 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Extreme heat warning, mostly clear this evening, overnight low 89, sunny and hot tomorrow, high 114, and that's Friday's Valley weather.
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0: 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It's got diminished value. I didn't know that was a thing. You can get another check from insurance for this, correct?
1: 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Most vehicle accidents end up on Carfax, just like your service records. And because of that, if you take two of the same cars, one's worth less with a wreck. If you use us at the body shop, we'll process a $450 value, diminished value claim for you. We'll give you the paperwork, you submit it, and get a check.
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4: 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Extreme heat warning, mostly clear this evening, overnight low 89, sunny and hot tomorrow, high 114, and that's Friday's Valley weather.
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Iron Maiden's Run for Your Lives world tour hitting the U.S. in just over a month, with Megadeth joining the trek, of course, and Anthrax on select dates. It's Full Metal Jackie. Thank you for joining me for another 2 hours of everything hard and heavy. Tonight, King Buzzo of the Melvins is going to be joining me. The Melvins are currently out on the road with Tomahawk, and they've also got this new collaborative album with Napalm Death called Savage Imperial Death March, which is out. We're going to check out a track from it later on this hour. Right now, speaking of Anthrax, here's the latest from their upcoming album, Cursum Perficio, due September 18th. This is The Edge of Perfection on Full Metal Jackie Radio. 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

0: Illusion of Conformity with Bad Man from their latest album, Good God, Bad Man. They're currently tearing it up across Europe and will be back stateside for Aftershock in October. Before that, Riot with one of the defining songs from their catalog, Swords and Tequila. And of course, we had Anthrax in there with The Edge of Perfection. If you haven't seen the video yet, it's definitely worth checking out. It's Full Metal Jackie. 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Coming up after the break, Metallica and then King Buzzo of the Melvins joins me. 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

0: It's Full Metal Jackie, and it is a pleasure to welcome back to the show King Buzzo, Buzz Osborne. How you doing?
1: Just partying. That's all I do.
0: I love that. Love that. 2026, of course, turning into a fun one for the band, as you already paired up with Napalm Death on Savage Imperial Death March. And, of course, Melvin's tour with the reformed Tomahawk. There's a long history there as peers, label mates, and Trevor's obviously played with you, Melvin's. What's it been like reconnecting with those guys?
1: Oh, well, you know, I'm a big fan of those guys, especially Trevor. I mean, I've worked with Trevor on a lot of different things. We did a big, huge U.S. and European acoustic tour almost 2 years ago. That was great. Hope to do that again with him, with his stand-up bass. And then we're hoping that those guys, or some of those guys, will jam with us on stage when we do our set. But we've all worked together a lot. I think the last time we played with Tomahawk was in, God, it was the better part of 20 years ago. And our last show was in Sydney, Australia with them. So that was a lot of fun. That was a Melvin's Phantomas Tomahawk tour of Australia. It was really cool. Yeah, we loved it. It was really fun. That was really fun. I think I was the only person on that tour that wasn't drinking.
0: Oh, really? So, yeah, and so. It was still, and you can still call it a fun tour.
1: Oh, I had a blast. You know, I mean, I'm there to do my job and have fun playing music. And then I am completely content to go straight back to my room at the hotel and watch a movie and maybe email my wife or call her if the time changes isn't too bad. I'm totally fine with that. I don't need a whole lot to keep me occupied or happy on tour. You know, you got a good bookstore or something like that. I'm a bookworm, so it all helps.
0: King Buzzo of the Melvins hanging out with us tonight. And as I mentioned earlier, Melvins and Napalm Death joined forces for a new collaborative album, Savage Imperial Death March. Here's a taste of it. This is Rip the God on Full Metal Jackie Radio.

0: It's Full Metal Jacket. King Buzzo with us on the show this week. And we're talking about, of course, the Melvins summer tour with Tomahawk. This wasn't the first time for you guys having crossed paths. Back in 2003, there were dates together. What are your recollections from those early shows? And were you immediately a fan of their music, you know, upon hearing them?
1: With Tomahawk? Yeah, I mean, I knew all the guys really well, so I was happy they were doing anything together. You know, I mean, it wouldn't really matter to me. I mean, you know, you put those guys together, they're going to come up with something good without too much trouble. We did a European tour with them, a U.S. tour, and a big Australian tour. So we did, you know, basically the whole world. Didn't play Japan. I don't know why we left Japan out. For some reason, we left them out. No Japan for this tour. No dice. This time it's 4 weeks across the U.S., which was longer, you know, but we're going to end in Los Angeles at two shows. At the Belasco, which would be really fun. I love the Belasco. Do you like that? Do you like that venue?
0: Yeah, it's cool. It's cool. I mean, I have to say that I feel like they tried to make downtown a thing, and I don't know that downtown's like a thing, but there's definitely some cool venues now downtown.
1: Well, you can drink cheap wine and score heroin and go to the show.
0: That is a very good representation of what
1: and there's an amazing bookstore down there called The Last Bookstore.
0: Oh yeah,
1: place, that's one of my favorite bookstores, and certainly in LA. So I'm always happy to go downtown, you know.
0: Yeah, it's just a little, I just don't like parking there.
1: You gotta be very careful.
0: Yes.
1: You don't want to just don't do anything stupid,
0: right? That's good advice for life in general.
1: Don't do anything stupid. Yeah.
0: King Buzzo of the Melvins hanging out with me this evening. Coming up after the break, I'm going to play another track from Accept's Teutonic Titans 1976 to 2026, a collection of re-recorded classics, which is coming out September 4th. This one brings together Rob Halford, Matthias from Scorpions, and Rex Brown for a new take on the eternal metal anthem, Balls to the Wall. Plus, we'll have more with King Buzzo. Stick around.
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0: Full Metal Jacket. We're back with Buzz Osborne. Buzz, you know, we're talking about this summer tour that finds Melvins back with their four-piece lineup. Obviously, yeah. musicians have come and gone throughout the years, but Dale Crover has been there the longest with you. What has it meant to have someone to share this musical journey with throughout? And can you talk about that working relationship?
1: Well, we've been working together since 1984. Various dates of confusion and arousal. How about that? But we've also worked with Cody Willis, who's the second drummer on this. And we've done shows without Dale when he was incapacitated. And that went really well because Cody's a great drummer. So it's nice to know that I have these musicians, including Steve McDonald, who plays bass, that I can rely on, and that are really good in their own right, and that we can make work. I mean, I think to me, these guys are all top-notch musicians. I feel honored and privileged to have them as my side mates in a musical endeavor that has lasted me the better part of 50 years.
0: It's Full Metal Jacket. 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Don't go too far. The Big Red.

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5: 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My name is Jamie Josta from the band Hatebreed, and I am back with another weekly pick from the pit. 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

0: Full Metal Jacket, King Buzzo with us. A look back at the history. It's easy to call Melvins one of the more prolific bands of their generation. We've got 29 studio albums, multiple collaborative albums, EPs, and live albums after starting off in 1986. You don't get to this point without pushing the boundaries and keeping it fresh. At this point, how do you go about keeping it challenging and interesting for yourself? Like, what makes the recording and creative process one that's something you always want to come back to?
1: Well, we just did, not being afraid to do like what we just did on our newest album, which is a collaboration with Napalm Death, which is a true collaboration. It's not like Melvins put in songs and Napalm Death put in songs. No, no, no. We collaborated as a band in writing the songs and recording them. And so it was really like putting together a new band with the members of both those bands, of Melvins and Napalm Death, which I think came out. I didn't know what it was going to be like. I knew it was going to be cool, but I had no idea. And I also didn't know how much material we'd come because we had a limited amount of time to figure it out. So I had some material. They had some material. We combined them, figured out what we were going to do. And then once we were done, we sent it to Barney, the singer, and he put his magic on it. And I think he really elevated it to another level that wasn't there before. And it's doing stuff like that that keeps me interested in everything that we're doing and also keeps it interesting. You know, some people, I don't think any other two bands have ever done this. Well, look, they made a true collaboration, not that I know of, have done that. So it was really cool to be able to do that. Those guys are very open-minded and super nice guys, and I could not be happier with the way the record came out. And I think it's a really great addition to what we're doing. And things like that is what keeps it interesting for me. I've done a lot of records, and having being able to collaborate with people and do those kinds of things just makes it all the more interesting and certainly keeps me interested in it as far as like what I know that you throw that many people that are creative into a room, you're going to come up with something good.
0: King Buzzo of the Melvins with us this evening. He is going to be picking a song for us in just a bit, but first, the latest from Arch Enemy. They're going to be hitting the road in October with the Black Dahlia Murder. This is To the Last Breath on Full Metal Jacket Radio.

0: It's Full Metal Jacket, and we've got King Buzzo, Buzz Osborne, with us on the show this week. And it feels like you're always working. But given the long history of the band, do you ever get a chance to, you know, reflect or take it all in? This year is going to mark 40 years since the first EP. Obviously, you know, there are going to be highs and lows throughout that time. But I was curious if you had, you know, a period within the band's history that you felt mostly present about enjoying the moment. You know, basically all things in your world were good, and the vibe of what was going on with the band was most to, you know, your satisfaction.
1: Well, I'm really happy with what we got going on now, you know, but usually it's like I've always enjoyed, usually whoever I'm playing with, I'm playing with them for a reason, and so I usually enjoy that, but sometimes problems arise, but we've moved on from a few situations along those lines. And then I don't know, it would have been the better part of about 20 years ago, 10, 15 years ago, we decided that we had some trouble, and we decided that whatever me and Dale were doing was the Melvins, you know, and whatever we come up with now, you know, we're not really going to have a solid anything. Just leave it at that. We've played with these guys for a long time now. I really like the two-drummer thing. I don't think we're going to sway from that. I really like playing with Steve. Steve McDonald is from Red Cross. I think he's one of the hottest bass players out there, both the way he looks and the way he plays. So it's a win-win. He's a great addition and a great musician, and I could not be happier in that department. And so the double drummer thing to me is, it's difficult to do, but I think the payoff at the end is really cool. I really like it, and there's not a lot of people doing that either. And we're going to be doing a new record sometime soon with the double drummer lineup again, and it's going to be drum-centric.
0: It's Full Metal Jackie, still to come this hour. We've got the Death Clock Brutal Pick of the Week. And up next, the latest from Amon Amarth, plus Death Angel, and more with my guest, King Buzzo. 98
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It's Full Metal Jacket. Hey, Amon Amarth have a new record. They announced a new album, The Allfather Awakens. It's coming out October 2nd. Here's the first taste of it. This is Gjallarhorn.

0: Full Metal Jacket, King Buzzo with us on the show this week. As we mentioned earlier, in addition to Melvin's, earlier this year, saw you team up with Napalm Death for the collaborative album Savage Imperial Death March. How long had you been a fan of Napalm Death? And can you speak about how the collaborative experience went for you? Like, in general, do you enjoy opening it up to work with other musicians and bands?
1: Well, I really enjoy it. I mean, I've been known them since their very first tour of the U.S. I saw them in, on their very first tour, which is, I'm not sure when it was, late 80s, early 90s, you know, it would have been. And I met them not tremendously long after that. And we've done various shows here and there with them prior to this thing. And then we did a big tour with them in 2016, which was a big U.S. tour that I worked really hard with our booking agent to make a tour that I thought those guys would really enjoy. And then they loved it. And then we did another one last year with them. It was even bigger. I think it was 52 shows or 54 shows, something like that, in the U.S. We played literally everywhere we could. And the drummer said something really funny. He was like, "This is about 5 weeks longer than I would have liked." Which I thought was really funny. But they loved it. They thought it was really fun. And they came back and did a tour this year. But we obviously weren't on it. But I would love to do Europe and Australia and everything with those guys. I mean, and doing the record, this time when it came around, I said, you know, we should do some kind of recording and put it out as like a limited edition EP or something like that, that we can record or we can sell as we tour on the road. They're going great. And so two of the guys came over, Shane and John, and we went to work. And like, literally, it was such a collaborative effort that I can't remember exactly who played what on what. I know I played some bass and guitar, and I know I sang. I could tell that. And I know those guys all did that too. They all played guitar, they all played bass, and it was really like, you know, we need a guitar solo in this spot. You do it, you know? Okay, you know? So it was really like that. There was no egos. We laughed our way through the whole thing. It was really fun. And then in the end, we had enough stuff for a whole album. And then we gave it to Barney, and Barney added his magic to it and I think brought it to another level. And it was very, very cool. And I am really proud of that record and really happy it came out on Ipecac eventually. Not just an EP that not that many people would ever hear. Now it gets a full release and people seem to dig it. I think it's a surprise for them. And I don't really know any other bands that have done that kind of thing. Right. Or true collaboration where it's like, you know, we are really letting each other, you know, it's like one new band. It's not like I contributed songs, you know, Melvin's contributed songs and Napalm contributed. No. It's a true collaborative effort. I can't think of any. I mean, can you think of anybody? I can't think of anybody that's done that. Probably too many egos involved. And so they'd never let it work. But we were just all, nah, we split everything evenly and everybody does what they want. And this is to have fun and make something really cool.
0: King Buzzo of the Melvins with us tonight. The Melvins are currently out on tour with Tomahawk, and their new collaborative album with Napalm Death, Savage Imperial Death March is out now. We are going to take a quick break. When we come back, a member of Death Clock is going to be checking in with the Death Clock Brutal Pick of the Week. I'll also crank up No Cure and have more with King Buzzo.
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9: Hey, this I'm Squisscar Squickhouse from Death Clocks, and I'm here bringing you the Death Clocks Brutal Picks of the Weeks on Full Metal's Jackie's Radios. 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

0: It's Full Metal Jacket. Buzz Osborne on the show with us this week. There is always something going on for you. Obviously, touring, you know, going to be taking up some time, but where do things stand in your world beyond the summer tour and all that we know about at this point?
1: Well, we have some few other shows after that. We're playing a Sick New World Festival and a few other festivals. And then we're doing some shows that haven't been announced yet, but not any more touring like that. And then next year, we got a whole bunch of stuff planned. But I also have something that's going to get announced soon. It's a new thing for me that we've been working on with some guys. And so, but I can't tell you exactly what that is just yet because we're not ready to announce it yet. But when that happens, I think that you'll really be into it.
0: Awesome. Well, always great to catch up. Appreciate you being on the show once again. Thank you so much.
1: Thank you. Thank you for the interest. I really appreciate it.
0: And hey, we've got a few more to squeeze in before this hour is over. So stick around.
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And if you're on TikTok, you'll find me at The Real Full Metal Jackie. I'm going to leave you off with Lamb of God tonight because Lamb of God. This is Into Oblivion. See ya.

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1: Over the break, my beautiful dog, Bus. Love him. He's awesome. Laying on the couch. He bops up next to me. And Bus does this adorable thing where he giggles and I open my arm up a little. And he gets in the crook of my arm and he puts his head on my shoulder and just starts to nuzzle. So I kind of lean my head down onto him. And he in my ear. He smelled my ear. And then starts to lick my ear. And I allow that. I have no problem with that. And then I hear this. He puked in my ear. Just a little. We're like, ah! And then I laughed. If Toledo came up to me and was like, hey, asshole. I'm like, did you just throw up in my ear? He'd be dead. Seconds. Dua Lipa could do it, but that's it.
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1: I was in a wreck. I need a check.
0: Murder and roll is the way to go.
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5: 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A confirmation text validating the entry into the sweepstakes will follow. Each text message sent to or received by a service subscriber of any wireless carrier may incur standard text messaging charges. Unless otherwise indicated, there is a limit of one entry per contest per person and one winner per household. Webcasts are on a delayed basis, which may affect a webcast listener's ability to participate in any contest. Station will not accept collect calls. Station is not responsible for problems accessing the station website and social media pages, problems sending a text, telephone line unavailability, busy signals, operator interference, and technical or atmospheric conditions that disrupt the completion of an entry or phone call. The criteria and process for selecting winners, the number of winners, the specific prizes to be awarded, and the values of prizes will typically be stated on our website. This information may be periodically included in on-air promotions and on our respective social media pages. Unless otherwise stated, winners will be notified by email or phone. Odds of winning will be dependent upon the number of eligible entries received. The winner is responsible for all income taxes due as a result of accepting a prize, and IRS Form 1099 may be submitted to applicable taxing authorities. Unless otherwise stated, each winner must claim the prize in person. The prize must be claimed at the 98K KUPD Studios during normal business hours within 30 days from the day the prize is won. Failure to meet this deadline shall be deemed forfeiture of the right to claim the prize. Individuals must be 18 years or older at the time of entry and be legal residents of Arizona to be eligible to participate in 98 KUPD contests unless otherwise specified. Winners may only win one prize within a 30-day period. Contest deadlines will be typically stated on the station website and may be periodically included in on-air promotions. By participating in any 98 KUPD contest, you agree to fully release and identify Hubbard Radio Phoenix LLC, Hubbard Radio LLC, and any contest sponsors from all liability. 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
2: Well, good morning, everybody. 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In the first hour, we're going to talk about a new scientific study that Brady found about, stem cells and teeth. 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
15: The sounds. 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

0: All right, Monday morning during the Brady Report, we came across a story. Well, we didn't. Brady would be the only one on the show to find this. He found a story about scientists have discovered how to grow teeth from stem cells in urine, which, of course, had us asking a lot of questions of Brady.
1: In 2013, scientists in China were able to grow a human tooth from scratch using stem cells taken from human urine.
0: Tweakers unite.
1: What?
2: Wait a minute. What? They took stem cells from urine and made teeth?
1: Made a tooth.
2: Just one? Did they know what? Or did they just wake up and go, it's got a tooth?
1: Yeah, it was yellow, but it was...
2: What did they? No, no, no. Don't make jokes. Like, how did they do this? Like, they made a tooth. Did they expect to make a tooth? Were they trying to make a tooth?
1: It sounds like it.
2: Oh.
1: Yes, they were trying to make a tooth.
2: No, but you don't know. They were trying to do something, and a tooth
1: and
2: showed
1: up.
2: Surprised?
1: It growing into a tooth.
2: What are you asking me questions for? You're holding the paper.
1: I just Maybe know. I just know they did it.
2: Your human curiosity doesn't exist. So they were doing stuff. They took urine. They put it in a petri dish, and somebody said,
1: pulled some stem cells out of it.
2: Right.
1: Hey, look, it's growing a tooth.
2: Look, it's a tooth, or let's make a tooth. That's a huge distinction in what
3: sure,
2: was going on.
3: Sure, that's what happened.
2: Because if they can, don't, yeah, that, there's two things.
1: Yeah.
2: If they said, let's make a tooth, and what just happened was we can manufacture real human teeth with your urine, that's huge. If they don't know why it happened, and they built a little tumor that had teeth, it's a goof.
1: Yeah, I'm wondering how durable that tooth is.
2: Yeah, you're not the only one wondering. Suddenly he's wondering. And your only thing is durability. Nobody asked about durability.
1: Does it keep the cavity
2: no,
1: creeps away?
2: Was it intentional or was it some goof? Can they replicate?
1: It's a great question, John.
2: Yeah, it is. It is. Can they replicate this process and make teeth? That's massive. That changes tons of dental issues for people all over the world. You piss in a jar, and they can actually make teeth.
1: You got piss mouth.
2: No, see, you're just not grown up enough to ask questions.
1: It was yellow. It was a pee-pee. See what I did?
2: Don't do that. This could be real.
1: But it came from wee-wee.
2: I know what it came from, grown up.
1: The wee-wee makes the yellow teeth. They took some of his poop and
2: yeah. Yeah, brown teeth. I get it, but let's go on.
1: I look like he'd been eating Rolos all day.
4: You get more or less from the tooth fairy.
2: All right, Toledo will look it up. I can tell. Go ahead.
5: In 2013, a team of researchers led by Duang Kangpei
2: yeah.
5: of the Guangzhou Institutes of Biomedicine
2: of
5: discovered they could turn cells shed in human urine into induced pluripotent stem cells.
2: Okay.
5: And mix them with mouse dental cells and grow tiny tooth-like structures
2: tiny
5: inside
2: teeth.
5: Mice.
2: This is not human
5: inside
2: teeth.
5: Inside mice.
2: So they can basically say, sort of kind of take your urine
1: this,
2: sort of kinda,
1: to
2: and
1: grow
2: mix
1: a human
2: it.
1: Tooth.
2: Right, and to mix it with the mice DNA.
1: With mouse dentures.
2: Right.
3: He can't help it. He can't help himself. He can't help it.
2: Can't be a grown up when it comes to this amazing technology that could possibly... Some medical research that happened. Did it do this or did it do that, Brady?
1: Yeah.
2: Oh, my God. There were two options.
1: It did it all. Yeah. What do you say? I'm an excellent driver.
2: Okay, I'm done talking to you.
1: Got to go to Kmart. Wapner's on.
2: Oh, man. Who am I talking to?

0: tells him there's nothing but beauty. The world is nothing but beautiful.
1: The problem is most parents still want their kids to have access to a phone in emergencies, but then it spirals into worrying about too much screen time. It's gotten so bad, the survey found parents lose an average of 7 hours of sleep per week.
2: That's how did we ever survive without being able to survive an emergency when we were kids? Because if I didn't have a dime, I'm not calling anybody.
1: You'd ask somebody.
2: Yeah.
1: Sometimes.
0: Yeah, I guess.
2: Sometimes a business would let you use their phone.
0: Brother, can you spare a dime? Why? You used to be able to buy a car with it, too. It's pretty cool. Lost on the tooth thing.
2: Jesus Christ, John. Every question you asked, I pulled up a search, and there were six articles that answered every goddamn one of them.
1: He can do it. That's how easy it is.
0: Excellent.
1: A great point.
3: That's right, Brady. Did you hear yourself?
1: I'm just there with the fun fact.
3: Did you hear? No, these were way past your fun facts. That was not a fun fact. That was a story.
1: You don't question the fun fact.
3: You do question the stories. When somebody says something interesting, I mean, you should take it as a, you know.
1: That was one I missed. I didn't think you'd
3: be that curious.
1: No, it
3: isn't one you missed. It's because you're not curious. That's the problem.
1: No, the one that you'd have the question on.
3: Oh, so you don't go, but here's the thing. It doesn't matter if you think I'm going to have questions or not. You never look.
2: Yeah. This is like Mark Curtis going,
3: yeah, I don't know. Any follow-ups on
1: that? That's not true. Huh? I do look sometimes.
3: Yeah, if it's about, if you're interested.
1: Yeah, I don't.
2: If it's food or animal related.
3: Yeah, but don't get like, oh, John might have some questions. You've never thought that.
1: Oh, night. Every time.
3: You have not, or you'd have answers. Or the worst part is just go, I didn't look into this at all. But
4: yeah, sure, yeah. No, it was yellow.
3: I'm like, I got it. Oh, ha, ha, ha. What was the real thing? This or this?
4: Yeah.
3: Those are two things. You can't yes the double.
4: Well, that's what they did.
1: Another survey had a question.
0: Anthony's
1: he's
0: curious about it.
4: Think about that.
0: Never.
1: I just thought, cool, they grew a tooth.
3: My guess is you didn't pre-read it.
1: Yep. I'm not surprised. What? Pre-read the fun fact?
3: It wasn't a fun fact. That was a story.
1: No, it wasn't.
3: That was a fun fact?
1: Yeah.
2: What?
1: Yeah.
2: Yeah.
1: Yeah.
2: Yeah. That's it.
1: Right there,
5: gee,
1: kid.
5: Molly.
3: Okay.
5: Yeah, kid.
3: So you found fun facts. You put little stars next to
1: them. Yeah,
3: and you didn't think, wow, that's a really fun fact. What an interesting thing. I wonder what happened there.
1: That one didn't, you know, catch me too much.
4: It's a fun
1: fact. Cool. Stem cells.
4: Took stem cells mid-teeth.
1: I wonder if the guy wanted to.
3: That wasn't your question.
1: I know. I didn't care. I'm just assuming you
3: didn't say that. Just say, I didn't care. No, you didn't. You went on and you acted like, well,
4: yeah, then they,
3: and you started acting like there was more, so it was, and then there was nothing. Just go on.
4: I didn't look into it at all. I don't care.
1: I got it. Don't care.
3: But don't say I don't care about, see, you know, there's the danger in your job, is that you're not supposed to go,
4: I don't care about the crap I'm reading. Get me through the day.
3: You're supposed to care about what you're reading.
1: The fun fact.
3: I understand that.
1: It's a funny little nugget.
3: Beyond the nugget.
1: And then you look into it if you want to find out, because...
4: Because I'm not doing it.
2: So that's what's going to be from now on. There's going to be a
3: right, but
2: a
3: there's
2: disclaimer.
3: The thing. You, when I asked the question,
1: nothing's changed on that.
3: No, but it has changed. The problem is when
1: I have to put a disclaimer on this.
3: Yes, when I have a question, you start answering it with nonsense instead of just going, "I didn't look into that. I don't have any answers."
4: Well, yeah, they were.
3: All I asked was, did they do it intentionally?
4: Well,
3: and then you grab the paper like there was an answer on it, like you'd read it.
1: I don't
3: and
1: have
3: we
1: time to
3: there's
1: type
3: nothing.
1: That in. Toledo, you have just type it in on ChatGPT, and we'd have your answer.
3: No, then the answer to the question that I asked you is, have Toledo look into that. It only gave me one line. That's it. But you go,
1: I thought that was pretty clear on fun fact.
3: You thought it was
1: there's a couple of fun facts.
3: Yes, and then after, I'm like, holy cow, that's pretty neat. Did they mean to grow the tooth, or was it a goof? And you didn't go, oh, I didn't know, it's just the fun fact line.
1: Yeah, I was looking for a funny little
3: you grasped the paper, and you were like,
4: yeah.
3: And I'm like, oh, okay, so they meant to do this? So now you're engaging, as if you had information.
1: I'm going to give you an answer.
3: Yeah, yeah, and I don't want an answer from somebody who later goes, look it up yourself! It's like... Just say you didn't do it, or I don't know. Have to. Hey, Toledo, that's a great question. I didn't. It's just one line. Simple.
1: I said that.
3: No, you didn't.
1: I said that's a great question.
3: Right, and then you grab papers like, oh, there's more to the story. Let me look into
1: you
3: this.
1: You can look it up.
3: No, you didn't say that. You started answering me. I said, did they do this intentionally?

0: Or was it an accent?
1: Yeah.
0: I'm like, that's two things. Guesses. You can't say yeah to the two questions. They're totally different.
1: Yeah.
0: Does it say on the paper? You say, no, it's one line. Fun fact, I don't have any answers. Come on, man. You're killing me over here.
2: Typical of Brady with all the questions that we had for one of his stories. Basically, he had no answers. He's a headline kind of guy. Let's just go with that, all right? What do you expect?

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A full week of Holmberg's morning sickness wrapped up in one Saturday morning.

0: Well, I don't know what it is with you guys sometimes and admitting crimes to us on the air. But an emailer hit up John saying that he committed a felony one time because he stole a carousel horse from some storage unit, which had John trying to figure out what crimes we have done or what would we have done back in the day.
1: Oh, this is a good email. It says, it's the subject said, statute of limitations is up. I'm safe. Like, oh boy. It says, I've been carrying this around for about 26 years, and I think enough time's passed that I can finally tell you. When I was 22, I committed a felony. No one got hurt. No one even knew what happened, and I never got caught. I spent years expecting a knock on the door, and every time someone unexpected showed up, I was worried. Every police car behind me made my stomach drop. Every time someone from my hometown called, I thought, well, here we go. And eventually I looked it up, and unless I'm wrong, the statute of limitations ran out years ago, so here it is.
0: I'm not listening anymore.
1: I am.
2: He's keeping off.
1: One night, my buddies and I found an old amusement park was abandoned. We climbed the fence just to look around. While wandering through the maintenance buildings, I found an original carousel horse that had been removed earlier, just sitting there covered in dust. And for reasons I can't explain, I took it. It took four grown men to wrestle this thing into the bed of my truck. That horse sat in my garage for 20 years before I sold it to an antique dealer who thought I'd inherited it from my grandparents. To this day, every time I see an old carousel, I wonder if one kid spent their entire childhood asking why there was one horse missing. I'm not proud of this, but I am relieved that I don't have to wonder anymore if today is the day someone arrests me for this. So it got me thinking, if you could get away with any crime... Brett, don't listen to this part.
0: I'm not listening to any of this.
1: You can get away with any crime you ever committed and never get caught. That doesn't hurt anybody. What would you do? Signed the Carousel Bandit. I don't think anybody was ever looking for you.
0: I'd change my name, first of all.
1: 26 years freaking out about a carousel pony?
2: You're all right.
1: No one knew. No one knew it was
2: in there. Was it worth it?
1: Kind of.
2: For 26 years, you're wondering.
3: Depends on how much you made off it.
1: Yeah, exactly. How much you sell for. The anxiety of having that carousel pony in your garage, thinking that somebody was looking for it. Nobody ever knocked on your door. What was the statute of limitations on stealing a carousel horse?
4: Well, didn't the carnival move on at some point?
1: Yeah, they'll just put a new one in there.
4: Yeah.
1: And what did you sell it for? I need an antiques dealer got a carousel
2: gotta be worth
1: horse?
2: Some money.
1: There's plenty of crimes I'd commit if it wasn't for the punishment. You know? Tons. I would steal a lot. Like, I have steel Tourette's in a huge way. The only thing keeping me from just stealing is gargantuan black genitalia. That's literally the only thing that keeps me from just going in there and grabbing Twix bars and going home. I don't want to go to jail for it, but I love the idea of stealing. It, like, in my mind, it's exciting. Like, I get it. But I can't do it because I'm afraid of the punishment. But I would steal like crazy if I could. Like stealing a car, like movies have taught me that is awesome. And right. Grand Theft Auto. Yeah.
0: Then you could get a job at State Farm.
1: Thank you. Red for the win. Yeah, I should work for State Farm. They get away with that all the time. That's a good point. But like stealing a car, Grand Theft Auto style, like pulling some lady out of a car and just driving around for a little bit and then leaving it. Look at me, I'm beaming. I just know that it's wrong. But it doesn't, it can be wrong, but most things that are wrong are fun. Right? Like, that's wrong, but man, would that be fun. Like busting into your neighbor's house and just doing stuff in there and then leaving and never getting caught. That would be a blast.
2: Just scrambling stuff.
1: It would just be, I mean, think about it. Just move their furniture all over the place. Don't steal anything, but just be in there. And I know I'm not the only one because the whole reason Facebook and Instagram took off is because it made us all peeping Toms legally. We're allowed to, they're volunteering open windows. But if you have a volunteered open window and you're taking a walk through your neighborhood and you stand there and stare too long, it's creepy.
2: Yep.
1: Yeah, I would love that. I'd break into everybody's house if it was like, you'd get away with it. I'd be like, oh, I just want to see what they're doing.
2: I think I've got a theft.
1: Yeah,
2: theft. I think about years ago. When I was in high school, you know, I had a dunk hoop, and we used to play at this property at Cranbrook Elementary, and they had the hoops, and they lowered them, and then the school was closed, and they were going to level the school to build houses on the land.
1: Okay.
2: So the hoops were still up, and before they leveled them, went out there at night with three buddies, and we took the
1: you did him a favor. That's not stealing.
2: And took the billboard.
4: You did some of their demo for
2: the backboard down.
1: You demoed
2: it up at my house.
1: Genius. Yeah, that's a demo work. You saved them hours.
2: Saved them some labor.
1: Saved them some cash. Only thing I used to steal regularly, and I'm not haunted by it or anything, is when we'd play basketball, me and the boys would, everybody'd bring a basketball. A lot of times, it'd be like none of them were pumped up properly. And we had a rule that you'd just drop it from your hands if it didn't bounce past your waist. It wasn't the ball we were going to. And sometimes we're like, and I'd have to run to the Walgreens. And then I didn't want to buy a pump, but I just steal the needle out of the pump thing and put it all back. I didn't want to buy a whole pump or steal a whole pump. It was easier to just reach in there and steal the needle. So I would take the needle, and we always had a pump. So I took 15, 20 of those in my life, for sure. We used to steal from Tony Roma's a lot. A lot. Not a lot of money, but a lot of the time. You know, 10, 15, 20 bucks a day were... And that's bartenders, like you do. Cash business, there's people who you pocket a couple here and there. I don't think I've ever done anything like felonious.
2: I gave away some ice cream at Helen Hutchley, scooping ice cream.
1: Oh, yeah, but you had access. You were just a bad employee.
2: Comps. Some comps. Yeah,
1: it's technically theft, but you're not going to get any trouble. I don't think there's anything I could get jailed for.
4: It's also not a comp if you don't tally it so that it's taken off the inventory.
1: I did have a guy.
2: It's a personal comp.
1: I was hanging out with for a little while. And I've talked to him since here and there, but he admitted he thinks he killed someone.
4: What?
1: Yeah, it was a weird night. As he said, he beat the hell out of somebody, and he's like, I'm pretty sure I left him for dead, but friends went over there.
5: He'd be all right.
1: He was alerted to the behavior of a guy. It's one of those things where if it was a movie, you'd kind of forgive him because the person he was mad at was doing terrible stuff. So it was more just vigilante behavior. But he's like, I'm pretty sure I did it, and I live with it every day. And I'm like, whoa, because my worst crime is stealing needles out of the pump package. I don't know what my worst crime would be.
2: I remember my dad's buddy, D.B. Cooper. He
1: I rammed into an electric box in my very first car, and I just left the scene. I backed into it, smashed it off the thing it was sitting on, and then I skedaddled. I was in a doctor's office. Shouldn't have been there. We were screwing around.
2: And it fell off?
1: I was going to try to pussy that up a little bit. It pretty much was off. It was one of the big green electric boxes, and I tore backwards. I forget what we were up to, something stupid. And I tore backwards in the Jeep, and it spun the tires, and then it just, I crushed it. And then I was like, ooh! And I got out to, I will look to see if my Jeep had damage. And then, but this was before they had cameras for everything. I was like, let's just go. And we got out of there. But it did leave an imprint of the Jeep. I had a wire mesh thing over the back light.
2: Oh, so it meant a waffle?
1: Smashed this waffle thing into this. It was off there a good 4 feet. And it was just kind of teetering on the back. That's a crime. I suppose that's a crime. But I didn't do anything. I think that might be worse than the carousel horse. You know, that was years ago. I didn't go 25 years without. Brett, should we ask you?
3: Nope.
1: Okay.
3: I got nothing.
1: No crimes?
3: I got nothing.
1: No felonies in your life that you would worry about? Nothing. Come on. Nothing. Share one.
3: No, I don't got none.
1: You got something. You don't have anything in your past that you'd be like, I did that and I probably shouldn't have.
3: I stole Brock's candy at the store, you know.
1: Jesus Christ. He's an angel.
4: You said it, I didn't.
1: Oh, come on. Give us something.
3: I got nothing.
1: You got something.
3: Oh.
1: No. You don't have anything you're willing to...
3: Willing? No.
6: What's with the third degree?
3: Yeah.
6: Right, I understand.
3: I'll get this.
6: This guy's all over you for whatever it is you did. You told him already. You stole some Brock's candies. He's a bad kid. And we warned you that you steal the Brock's candy. We went back in later, Brett and I, and we paid for that years later. I'm sorry, my nephew here, he had sticky fingers for the candy. He's got a sweet tooth. All he wanted was a little bit of that caramel with that weird white stuff in the center. He loved those. So we took about 100 of them. I'm going to give you $100. I'm going to promise you that he's going to come by every week. And he's going to talk to you about keeping your business safe.
1: You got something. One felony. One thing you did where you bust into something you shouldn't have busted into. Come on. He's such a jerk.
3: No. I think only one time I remember that a buddy of mine worked at one of those one of those used to be Circle K's, but now liquor stores.
1: Yeah.
3: I won't call it anything else. But and he's like, hey, man, if you guys come in here and stock the beer cooler, I'll give you a six pack. I'm like, all right, let's do it. I think we were underage at the time. And so we're in there, and he's up there helping customers, and we're loading the back of his truck up with everything, too.
1: Crazy.
3: Oh, yeah.
4: That's a felony.
3: And he's like,
2: that's a good one.
3: Here's your six pack of beer. I'm like, no, bro, you just go ahead and keep it. We're good.
2: So, to Brett, that's not a crime.
1: So, he didn't notice that like none of the shelves.
3: In his store, he didn't care.
1: The shelves weren't stocked at all, though?
3: No, the guy that works at JP Morgan now in the store.
1: JP Vesely's beer hall. Yeah, that's a crime. That's a good one. He gets so nervous. Like, it makes me actually wonder if this character is real.
2: A labor trade.
3: I don't know why he's asking me what crime, but you think I'm going to admit to anything? Are you kidding me? I mean, he's lucky I got to admit that we stole beer out of the back of a liquor store one time. But no, I'm not admitting to any crimes. What the hell's wrong with you?
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All right, coming up into the second hour of the Rewind, comedian Craig Continent stopped by talking about his shows over at the Tempe Improv this weekend. Plus, we dig into the HMS archives and go back to 2010 when Joan Rivers called in. It's all happening during the second hour of HMS Rewind.

0: All right, welcome to hour number two of HMS Rewind. It's Brett Vesely, and on Friday morning, we had comedian Craig Continent stop by talking about his shows over at the Tempe Improv this weekend.
1: You had a what was the thing that made you stop? What was your drug of choice?
2: Now, oh, brother.
0: You liked them all.
2: What? No, oh. Yeah, I've had preferences, but what's on the table? What you got?
1: Whatever it was.
2: What is that?
3: It was an all skate.
2: Oh, let me put a little of my tooth hole on the side right there.
1: No kidding. When did you get to where you're like, I'll do any of it? Like, because you got to graduate from, ooh, this is scary, to give me anything.
2: Yeah, well, it starts off innocent, like the movies, you know?
1: Yeah.
2: You just start off with a little weed, and then that was fine. It was that damn booze. You drink the booze, you lose. The beer, actually, the bar scene. So hot women like cocaine.
1: Is that right?
2: Yeah.
1: I'm going to write that down.
2: And so I entered the bar scene, and they wanted that. And I was like, okay, I'll go get that. And then I actually didn't even love that. I was more an opioid guy. I loved the damn pills.
1: No kidding.
2: And at that time, they're in every damn medical cabinet ever, and it was like an unlimited supply, which is a bad combo for a kid that just found new candy.
1: Yeah.
2: And then thank God, like
1: Flintstones.
2: The narcotics didn't come into like the bar scene 21, 22 when you're legal. And then I actually didn't even stay that long. I got out at 29.
1: That's long.
2: Well, no, because most people just stay and die.
1: They just die. You're alive, though.
2: I probably had a decade in that world, but it was just like the movies. Like, it starts off fun, and we're sharing it, and it's like a party, and then, like, a year or two goes by, and you're like, where is it? You turn into Batman. That's my joke. Like, where is it? Where's my pills? And it switches real quick, and then I always wanted to get out, and then just enough bad shit happens. I got arrested 3 times, raided, and, you know. You get chased by some police on horses.
1: Yeah, that'll change your day.
2: Lose a tooth to the devil. You're like, I'm out of here. I'm going to Jesus Christ,
1: hold
2: bitch.
1: On. The devil took your tooth?
2: I don't know. Somebody did. The devil or heroin? What's the difference?
1: I like,
2: what's the difference?
1: It
2: up.
1: I like the idea that maybe while on heroin, you interacted and he just said, oh, I'll need just a tooth. Give me a tooth. And he took some dentistry. He was an orthodontist.
2: Give me back my tooth.
3: Deal.
1: Yeah, how about that?
2: I can get a new tooth. I can afford it now. I make money, but it goes to a couple jokes I have. Yeah. So until
1: gotta keep it out.
2: I got to finger my tooth hole on stage, brother. How am I going to do that if I fill it in?
1: Yeah, you can't finger a hole if it's full.
2: I'm committed to the bit.
1: Yeah, that's exactly right. It's your career, man.
2: Yeah.
1: That missing tooth is your livelihood.
2: Plus, after the show, the girls, they're always like, let me finger your tooth hole.
1: Is that what girls say?
2: No, I'm kidding, dude. Nobody has ever said that. Ever, ever.
3: I've got at least
1: Now, earlier this morning, I used the phrase fingered the wound because we were watching a guy who had cut his testicles off and someone else was sexually putting a finger.
2: Why did he cut his nuts off?
1: You want to see the
2: video? No, dude. Hey.
1: If you want to see the video, we can.
2: Hey, what about my shows?
3: Yeah. You might know the guy.
2: Change the subject.
1: Craig, you may have met this guy.
2: Yeah. This guy, it's too early to talk about being neutered. Spaded, neutered, what's the difference?
1: And then sexualized in that hole.
3: It was brutal.
1: Ugh.
3: Yeah,
1: it's not
2: good. I shoved a Q-tip down my dick hole.
1: I'm not sure that's something you
2: can
1: say.
2: Can I say that?
1: I think you did. I'm going to go ahead and say
3: it happens.
2: You know, one day.
1: It's your friend Richard.
2: You got me going. I said change the topic. I said talk about my show. This guy's poking the bear over here. He wants to
1: go. I'm curious about where you'll take me.
3: We got to know if the Q-tip thing was to
1: We don't need to know.
2: Drugs. I pulled it out. There was whiskers coming out.
1: What?
2: It was like a Fu Manchu.
1: The inside
2: cotton,
1: your
2: the
1: penis?
2: Cotton, yeah.
3: Oh.
2: It comes out.
1: Oh,
2: with
1: the cotton. Yeah, okay,
2: you
1: actually pulled out some hair.
2: No.
1: What were you like high?
2: Fun.
1: It's like, this is you sober? Your family doesn't believe it. Craig's still got a problem.
3: Yeah, he's not off.
2: Some
3: he's not off.
2: I'm on 2 cough drops right now.
1: He's bouncing around the house, fingering his tooth. Nothing about this guy screams sobriety at all.
2: Rough. Yeah. No, I told you I smoke weed. I'm on 4 shots of espresso and a joint.
1: That's what you're rolling with.
2: Ooh.
1: Right now.
3: That'll do it.
1: Yeah. But when you were on the opioids, you were probably like, you thought you were fun.
2: I was not, though. I was a weirdo.
1: You were an up.
2: Drugs affect everybody differently. You got to realize they give hyper kids speed to calm down. Yes.
1: Yeah.
2: Yes, mothers out there, you're giving your child speed. Ritalin.
1: Yeah.
2: Is speed.
1: That's all it is. Adderall is cocaine.
2: It's amphetamines. Yeah. If you get generic for, what is that word? Amphetamine.
1: Yeah.
2: It's funny because people give their children speed.
1: Yeah.
2: Anyways, long story short.
1: Don't have kids.
2: I have one. He's
1: oh
2: the best.
1: Oh, God. Is he?
2: You don't got one?
1: Oh, God, no.
3: Oh, I got one.
1: What are you trying to give me one?
3: 18.
1: Today. Yeah, it turns 18
2: nice.
1: Today.
2: Yeah. Mine's 3. I just started this journey.
3: All right.
2: Yeah, it's cool, bro.
1: It's not too late.
3: You got some discussions going on right now at 3.
2: Wait. Rewind. What were we talking about?
1: I don't know.
2: We got distracted on the children.
1: Oh, you're talking about putting kids on pills.
2: Oh, yeah. It's just speed slows them down. That doesn't make sense.
1: No.
2: Speed's supposed
3: it
2: to speed you up.
3: It does the reverse.
2: It does the reverse. So all drugs affect everybody differently. I took downers and went up. I was like, what the fuck?
1: No,
2: I
1: don't know. Say that. Those are one of those words you can't say.
2: Hey.
1: What the F is something you can't say.
2: Is there an edit button?
1: There is.
3: Yeah, we got that one.
1: I've gotten it twice so far.
3: That's it. Yeah, yeah.
1: The S word, the F word, the P word.
2: S?
1: Yeah, it's a tough one.
3: Yeah, you put that one in, you didn't realize.
1: Yeah, we got that one.
2: That one?
1: Yeah.
2: Okay, I'll do that from now on. What the?
1: Well, that's very mature. May I finger your tooth hole? You have a T-shirt. You have to have a shirt that says, "May I finger your tooth hole?"
2: Loosey goosey.
3: There we go.
2: It's my merch, homie.
1: So are you a married guy, Craig? Where are you going?
2: Married to the gang.
3: Oh, there it is.
2: No, I'm a shirt. Papa was a Rolling Stone. So I'm a traveling hoodie salesman. I can't be married.
1: You can't be married. Nuts. Yeah, it's true. But you had a baby with somebody.
2: Yeah.
1: That's not.
2: People do that.
1: A commitment.
2: I don't know if
1: heard.
2: No, you don't have to be married.
1: I know you don't have to be married. I was just
2: it's
1: curious.
2: It's a tale old tie.
1: I said
2: that wrong.
1: Yeah, it's all right. We got you. If you were, so this lady was not a significant part of your life.
2: Well, yes, she's the mother of my child.
1: Now she is. Once she called and said, guess what? I'm a significant part of your life. Or were you like, were you serious?
2: Yeah, no, it was a surprise to all of us.
1: But, even the baby.
2: Yeah, he said.
1: Especially
2: oh, no, not the tooth hole, Dad.
1: Is she happy that you're her son's father?
2: Oh, yeah. Dude, we both hit the jackpot. Of course, I was scared and terrified at the beginning because it was the unknown. But 3 years after, she's a lovely woman, and she's like this. He is first always, like meaning just like health-wise.
1: Huge priority.
2: She's a crunchy lady. Priority. Everything's clean and safe and... And then we party at my house.
1: Oh, wait a minute.
2: I'm like, Dad, Uncle, we eat sugar and drink Kool-Aid. He gets candy over here. I send him home with diarrhea. It's fantastic.
1: And then she just has to clean it up. Brilliant.
2: It's a great deal.
1: You've got it figured out.
2: Everybody's happy.
1: That's a glorious thing. And then but she wasn't like you two get along.
2: No, yeah.
1: That's a weird thing to me. I always find that to be like when it's just
2: kind
1: of.
2: It's actually not. It actually was easier because there wasn't a substantial.
1: Yeah.
2: I'm just saying, usually somebody's married 10, 20 years, have kids, get divorced. There's a lot of
1: tension.
2: Yeah.
1: Yeah.
2: Where
1: yeah.
2: we didn't ever have that. We're just like, okay, we're just going to do what we have to do and raise them with love. Also, I'm Mexican, born and raised in Los Angeles.
1: So you have
2: meaning
1: to have
2: I have a massive support system that is just, it's heavenly. Because I don't know how single mothers or fathers do it, bro.
1: No.
2: Like, I, my heart goes out to them because I have an army and it's still hard, but it's so fun and doable. And I always think if I didn't, I would be like just fried 1,000,000% of the time.
3: Oh, yeah. Yeah. Well, you're talking about the priority.
2: Yeah.
3: That just would absorb your life.
2: But it's the best. Like, he brings new life to the elderly, you know, everybody's
3: they
2: like.
3: They love it.
1: Right.
2: Oh, dude.
3: Yeah.
2: It's a game changer. It's just love. And it changes the way you are as a man. It sounds silly, but like, it's all true. You don't understand until it happens.
1: Yeah. Yep. I'll just live it out. I like being born blind.
2: Yeah.
1: I'm just saying that way. Yeah,
2: it's not for everybody.
1: It's awful. So
2: some heartless men won't do it.
1: That's right. I tell you, you're not wrong. So you're not wrong. You've nailed it. You've assessed properly. Excellent work. So he's 3 and lives in Los Angeles?
2: Yeah.
1: What gang is he in?
2: No. We're in Palos Verdes.
3: He doesn't have to commit.
1: Oh, he's in Palos Verdes gang.
2: Yeah, we made it out.
1: Yeah, you got out.
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0: ceases to amaze me how much you can learn from Brady. Not only, you know, just during the Brady report, but just in regular conversation. Well, Monday morning, Brady taught us about a new term going around called male lesbian, which basically had us all kind of confused.
1: And again, I stand for the beautiful people. She's wonderful, and they're going to come down on her because she's pretty. Because they're going to have some sort of a, you think you've got it all because you're so... She's right. Being pretty has nothing to do with it. She'd be a cow. Say something like that, you'd be like, you're right.
2: All nine of them hate her.
1: Here's how I know.
2: That want to get into the league.
1: Oh, yeah. Well, all nine of them, if there's even that many.
2: Yeah. Maybe high.
1: Maybe. But they lump it in there that was the clever part that the trans did. They got in there with the gays. So they act like if you hate trans, you hate gays. Even gay people are like, whoa, that's a totally different subset of what we're doing. We're not trading out. My gay neighbors are like, we're not trans. We didn't fight the same battle. Not even close. Just because you're trans doesn't mean you're gay. They're upset by it.
2: There's a new term added to the LGBT, but they're not really down with it. A lot of it's male lesbian.
1: I don't know what that is. I think I am one.
2: And I try and, yeah.
1: That's a thing you saw?
2: Yeah.
1: The male lesbian is a real thing.
2: Yeah.
1: What's going on in his algorithm?
3: I don't know.
1: Yeah, what is it? Please tell me you look deeper into it than just the
2: I
1: word.
2: I did.
1: Okay, go.
2: And it's basically a man that relates as a woman, but still wants to be with women. Like, I don't know
1: what
2: the
1: difference is. He's a heterosexual. He's a bitch.
2: But he's a, yeah.
1: He's soft. Like, he likes to shop it for Prada purses, but he doesn't want to wear them.
2: Or it could be the woman that is a man.
0: Sounds like a twink.
2: Still wants to be with women.
1: But he's not a twink, because he likes to bang ladies. But he really likes the stuff women do. Like, he likes high
0: Metro?
1: Tea. That's what it sounds like to me.
0: Yeah.
1: He's that guy.
2: So they're not accepting it a lot.
1: Yeah. Well, no, that's not a real thing. Yeah. And he's not, it might be someday, but he's not, he's the guy that when you meet a girl, like, this is my husband, Steve. He's amazing. And Steve's like, hi, how are you? Like, has anyone told her husband's a homosexual? What? That's insane. You think I'm gay? I should just slap you all over the place. You're insane.
4: That's it. I'm going to slap you. I slap you. I slap.
1: Some of the best South Parks ever.
4: Slapping.
1: He was way into theater and everything, but he had a wife and a kid. We've all met that guy. He's not a male lesbian, although I kind of like it. If it's a pejorative, it's more fun than it is like a real title. This is my friend Bobby. He's a male lesbian. Oh, you dick. What? You like tea. What do you mean? You order tea in restaurants. That's what a male lesbian would do.
0: You wanted to meet at Postino's today. We're not doing that.
1: You want bruschetta with a dude friend. Like, what are you doing? The male lesbians to me are the ones when, like, if Brett and I were to be invited over by Bobby, our new friend Bobby. That's this lady's, Karen's new husband, Bobby, wants to hang out. Where are we meeting him? Postino. And Brett and I walk in dressed like we're dressed, like Beavis and Butthead. Oh, guys, really? It's casual Tuesday. Is that real? Oh, my God. He's in a Steelers shirt. Somebody needs to get a hold of you. All right, Bobby, are you one of the male lesbians? What are you talking about? How dare you? Oh, my God.
4: I'm going slap happy.
1: Male lesbian. They're not in the group. But those trans are, and they get hold of you. And you say anything bad about them, they turn to the gays and go, they're after us. And the gays are like, they didn't say anything about being gay. Well, I'm in your group. And we don't know how that happened either. Ask a gay guy. How did the trans get in your group? I'm like, we don't know. They just showed up.
0: We didn't vote on that.
1: We didn't know. Like, we're all four people having equal rights, but get it. Like, we don't, you make us have to be, you know what it's like when America picks a fight? You're like, I don't know. It's NATO. Like, we're all kind of this group of people that feel like maybe we've been kind of oppressed over the years, but so when one of you has a problem, now we all have a problem. That's how the trans treat it. The gays look around like Trump in America. The gays have a lot more to relate to with Trump than they think, because they're the head of the LGBTQ plus. But when the T starts getting mouthy, the gays are like, hold on, quit picking fights. We don't necessarily want to fight all your fights. You're a tiny little nation. You're going after Russia right now and you expect us to back you? Are you insane? But they've come for us. No, they've come for you. LGBTQ rights. Yeah. You need to knock it off. I don't want to support them. They're loud. Now, this one says Justin and Hannah are listening super intensely right now. Yeah, Justin is a male lesbian. It's true. Anyway, what were you doing that you were reading about male lesbians? That's also interesting.
2: I just saw it on, you know, one of the headlines. I'm like, what?
1: One of the headlines of what?
2: I'm curious.
1: Yeah, are male lesbian curious? I think I am a male lesbian. Because I'll watch Love Island.
2: It was probably along the time of reading about the whole Sophie Cunningham controversy.
1: Interesting. It's more interesting how you tell a story of something you've been through, and then you have to start guessing as to why it happened. That's what makes me fascinated with you.
2: I don't think anything of it.
1: You think enough of it, though, to bring it up in conversation. Like, how'd that happen? I don't know, maybe this. I'm like, you were the only one there. It's just hours of study on this man's brain. It stuck. I know, but how?
2: I don't know.
1: What were you looking at?
2: I don't know. Headlines?
1: Yeah, I get that.
2: WNBA?
1: Maybe. That's true. If you go to a WNBA game as a dude on your own, you're male lesbian.
3: Oh, 100%.
1: If you and a friend are like, let's go to the WNBA game.
3: Question that friend.
1: Yeah. Well, if you find another one, you're gay. So if you're just, I guess a male lesbian is a gay guy who hasn't found the right guy.
2: Non-binary.
1: Huh?
2: Non-binary, they say. It's a.
1: Well, that's been around for a while. That's,
2: right. So that's, it's kind of replacing that you relate to both your man, but you relate to being a woman and you prefer lesbian.
1: Some mornings you wake up feeling feminine. Some mornings you wake up feeling masculine. You get to pick and choose. You vacillate between what you think about how you feel that day.
2: That's how I...
1: Well, that's what non-binary is. Yeah, I'm just giving that definition, non-binary. Non-binary is the one that... The first person that got mad at Sophie Cunningham was the only non-binary player that's ever been in the WNBA. And I didn't know what that meant until I was reading about it. I'm like, oh, that just basically means at the drop of a hat, this one can feel like it's on her period, but then has to remind itself it's got a penis.
2: Is it like the old joke that you're a lesbian trapped in a man's body?
1: Yeah, yeah. But non-binary is a... like Brett. Like if you were with Brett and all of a sudden he's like, oh, boys, feeling kind of femme today. They're kind of loud about it. Feeling like a woman. You guys want to go shopping for a little while? Maybe grab some bruschetta? I go, Brett's feeling the non-binary.
2: You hear that all the time.
1: If you did, though, you'd realize, oh, Brett's switched to non-binary now. Because Brett is binary. Brett's coming at you going, this is what I am. And I'm not eating bruschetta with a bunch of dudes. It's queer. And then you'd be like, oh, okay. Brett's himself.
3: Well, that's me.
1: But if you were like, hey, sorry about that whole masculine thing yesterday. Think of today, maybe we go to the botanical garden, grab a couple of wine spritzers. I'm like, oh, this is Brett's feminine thing. And that came from the 80s and 90s when people started to tell men they needed to get more in touch with their feminine side. Some dudes overdid it.
3: I wasn't paying attention.
1: Yeah, I was out on that. Like, I don't understand what that means.
2: Brett texts me Sunday and says, you want to go to Butterfly Wonderland?
1: Yeah, just walk around, talk. Maybe we'll have a good cry. Sorry, non-binary, Brett. I think we're out on that.
3: Call Thriller.
1: Trust me. If I had a feminine side, I'd be touching it all the time. I don't know where it is. If I did, I'd be trying to get one of those girlgasms. I don't have a feminine side like that.
0: Look, after hearing that conversation again, and even being a part of it the first time, I'm still confused.

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0: right, it's time to dig into the HMS archives. This time we're going to go back to 2010 when Joan Rivers called in for her book, Piece of Work.
1: It is a pleasure to have a comedy legend on the line, and I just saw this documentary. Joan Rivers, after a nice sandwich as well. Did you finish your sandwich? Should we wait a little bit?
2: No, no. I'm going to have it for the whole day.
1: You're going to have a sandwich the whole day?
2: I'm trying to lose weight, so I take a sandwich, I cut it in eight. This is very boring.
1: That's ridiculous. What are you losing weight for?
2: Because I saw my movie, A Piece of Work, and my ass fill the screen.
1: Now, let me ask you this, Joan Rivers, because in the movie, you mention your ass, and you actually mention anal sex. Please, and then you say how old you are a few times. I'll let you reveal that if you want, but you're in your 70s, and I started thinking, my God, please be the only woman in her 70s that enjoys anal sex, because you're going to make me think of my grandma.
2: Oh.
1: And that was horrifying.
2: That'll turn you off forever.
1: Oh, I never want to think about it again. Do all 70-year-old women involve themselves?
2: Anybody over 45. I don't want to see having a good time. You know what I'm saying?
1: Never, exactly. And, yeah, I don't want to see that. But I thought of my grandparents, like, oh, my God, did they do that? And then you started to talk about your vagina and how it falls. I don't think I want to be a straight man.
2: Well, then don't go see. You'll be the only person in America that's not going to see Joan Rivers.
1: I already saw it. That's the worst part.
3: My grandparents saw it and they high-fived.
1: Yeah, which is just awful. I did take
2: away. There's a lot more to the movie, obviously. 400 critics loved it.
1: You know what we did last week? We went to the theater. It was just 130 degrees. And I said, whatever's playing next, we'll go to. And your movie was coming up next. And I said, you know, I read reviews and this thing's supposed to be great. And I was a fan of yours back when you were on the Tonight Show doing that stuff. I actually watched the Late Show over Carson at the time. I was young. I didn't know that there was a big fight going on. So I'm like,
2: and you shouldn't. Nobody, yeah, go ahead.
1: Yeah. So I'm watching. And then I watched this movie and I'm like, this is fascinating because this is not the you that's out there every day for everyone to see.
2: But I think that's why the movie is doing so well. And apparently, I didn't know it's a metaphor.
1: It is?
2: Oh, they're telling me. Now, you know, once you're a hit, everybody has, they tell you why you're a hit. It's like, I'm sure if they ever got Shakespeare, they'd say, you know, you really know that King Lear is really about survival, you know. And he'd go, oh, I just thought I wrote a movie. I wrote a good play.
1: I had no idea what the depths
2: were. The movie, they're calling me up and they're telling me what it's about, the New Yorker. The review in the New Yorker, Roger Ebert, my God, he went nuts for it.
1: What's it about? What are they telling you that you didn't know?
2: It's about survival. It's about moving forward. It's about struggle. It's about ageism in America. I know.
1: I thought it was about Joan Rivers.
2: Yeah, that's
1: what I thought.
2: Who would have thought?
1: Yeah, who knew? I had no idea. Now,
2: Me neither.
1: My fascination with late night talk shows has been going on since I was about 10 years old. I would love to know what you, because Johnny Carson never talked to you again after you left.
2: Never spoke to me again, which we talk about in the movie.
1: Yeah, and you were good friends with Johnny, or were you just one of the in Johnny's camp people?
2: Nobody was good friends with Johnny. Johnny was an absolute loner. The best, by the way, the best host ever in that kind of a
1: no doubt.
2: Genre, and the best straight man. But he never spoke to me again because I went from being one of his cohorts to competition, and the killer came out. That's how he got out of Nebraska, boy.
1: Yeah. He was a lot rougher on the whole industry than anybody ever knew. I mean, he was in control. And what would you say to Johnny had he contacted you or if you ever ran into him? I mean, did you have anything you wanted to say to him that were like, God, I just got to get this off my chest?
2: Oh, no. I would have just said the nice thing. God, it's 20 years. How many friends do you have?
1: Yeah, you wouldn't have said, "I'll go F yourself, Carson."
2: No. One of my big flaws is I can't hold a grudge. Okay. And my husband used to yell at me and say, that SOB, whoever we were talking about, just did so-and-so, and you went over and you said hello. But, you know, I've always been so lucky that I figured maybe, look where I am now, who cares?
1: Exactly.
2: And it's always been my attitude, who cares?
1: So basically, you have that horrible attitude of, I'm winning, screw you, loser.
2: Yeah, that's a good attitude. It's also, it's a lot of karma, which is, you know, I'm so lucky. Who cares?
1: Exactly. There's a couple scenes in the movie where you go help a lady who that was awesome on the Thanksgiving thing when you find out the woman you're helping used to be a pretty major.
2: Wasn't that touching? That knocked me out.
1: It was awesome. She goes to this lady's house, feeds her, and it's this major photographer from this artist basically from the 70s, and she's on Tom Snyder's show, and you go back and research. It's pretty amazing. But there's a lot of little parts of this that were incredible. But the one I walked away from the most was, in your stand-up, you talk about how Playboy offered Melissa money to show her boobs. And you said, show it all for a couple hundred thousand more.
2: Melissa has morals. Melissa has ethics. I don't know whose child she is.
1: No, why can't we get a... Because for a few hundred grand, Melissa should be whipping those things out.
2: You're damn right. Yeah. She should be offering them.
1: What kind of mother are you that you haven't made this happen yet?
2: I'm a mother that I would have been some stage mother. I would have made Mama Rose from Gypsy look like Mother Teresa.
1: So you'd have been there posing her. Maybe combing
2: on,
1: pubes.
2: Come on, a little more, a little more.
1: We don't see enough vagina, Melissa. Come on.
2: So I would have made Brooke Shields' mother again look like the Pope.
1: It would have been awesome. So Melissa's completely dead set against this. Because, frankly, I wouldn't mind seeing that.
2: No, Melissa's adorable. But, again, she has morals. And she said, I've got a son, and I want my son to find this, you know. And my attitude is, listen, you can get some extra money or get a Rolls Royce. Your son can read the magazine in the good car.
1: Yeah, he doesn't have to ride around in an Accord. Come on, get him in the Rolls.
2: God sakes, enough with the smart car.
1: Brilliant. So when are you coming to Phoenix? Because people don't know this, and I've said this for years. Joan Rivers is the original filthy comic. I mean, the stuff
2: you are
1: a dirty lady. You have a horrible
2: mouth. Haven't seen comedy then. I just came last night from a friend of mine, Lynn Copliff. She does every year 10 young women comedians, and they talk about it. You go, what?
1: Yeah, you don't want that.
2: I'm a good girl.
1: No, you're not.
2: I don't want to hear when you're coming to Phoenix. I want to live in Wickenburg.
1: You do? Why?
2: I think it's the most wonderful, adorable, cutie pie place in the world.
3: You like the spa there, don't you?
2: I've never been to the spa.
3: Oh, you have?
2: I love Wickenburg.
1: So you just like living in a city where everybody calls you the Jew?
2: Yeah. And they know who you are.
1: I guess that's true. I guess you get recognition that
2: Here
1: way.
2: Here comes the Jew. You know, right away. They're going to automatically lower their prices. So we don't have to
1: It's a good point. Wow, I might go to Wickenburg with you. That sounds like a great idea. So the movie's doing really well. You don't even really need to promote that. But if you did, it's called Joan Rivers' Piece of Work. And it is really a fascinating look at it's not. And the one thing I'd say is not just you, from having done radio for a while now and meeting all these comedians, you're all a bunch of messed up weirdos.
2: Yeah.
1: Yeah, and it really is sad.
2: About that. I think it's very interesting. It was also, the other part I love is when we're all doing the Comedy Central roast. And arguing over what's funny.
1: Yeah, exactly. And I'll tell you one thing. One of the jokes you tell about the new White House being like the JFK, Blackie O is funny.
2: Yeah, I thought so, too.
1: Yeah, and everybody told you, no, don't use Blackie O for Michelle Obama, but that's funny.
2: I said, she's so chic. We used to call the other one Jackie O. Let's call this one Blackie O.
1: Yeah.
2: And everyone at the table says to me, you can't say that.
1: They went off on him, moaning. It's like, all right, fine, but that's a funny joke. And you're going to move to Wickenburg, and then you're just going to play casinos here all the time.
2: I'm going to move to Wickenburg and just ride a dead horse.
1: Wow. I've dead horsed a few people in town. Yeah. That sounds great. And we have to ask you this. Well, I need to know this, Joan, from having seen the movie. I paid money for this, so you owe me this. When was the last time you had anal sex?
2: Oh, probably 1941.
1: Was it really that long ago? No, that's not true. You were a child.
2: 1945 to celebrate. Who the hell knows?
1: Oh, no. All right. Okay. And can we ask you this? Because we ask all celebrities this question. And because everybody has this story to relate, so it makes you feel like less of a queen. And you can kind of come down to the peasant's level. How did Joan Rivers lose her virginity?
2: Oh, that was nice. It was someone I would have been in love with since I was 12 years old.
1: Really?
2: That was like my first really big boyfriend crush. Yeah, it was great.
1: You were 12?
2: No, I have been mad about him since I was
1: 12.
2: I was 22.
1: You waited 10 years.
2: Yeah.
1: Nice work. And my heart
2: just hit a pat still to this day.
0: Man, 2010, that was a long time ago. How long has Joan been gone now? I don't even know. And, you know, with the new Spaceballs movie coming out, are they going to AI her voice, or are they going to completely replace her voice with another actress? I don't know. But I'm sure you Star Wars nerds know, so just hit me up in an email. All right, coming up in the third hour of The Rewind, we got comedian Sam Salem who stopped by. He's going to be telling us about his shows over at the Desert Ridge Improv. Plus, we came across a survey that asked what technology has gotten in the way rather than made things better, which is actually a very intelligent question on this show. I'm sure the answers probably won't be as intelligent, but we'll get to all that in the third hour of HMS Rewind.
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1: Welcome to hour number three of HMS Rewind. It's Brett Vesely, and on Thursday morning, comedian Sam Salem stopped by, telling us about his shows over at Desert Ridge Improv this weekend.
2: Just when people tell me they're 24, like I meet someone and they're 24, I'm like, don't be 24 around
3: yeah.
2: me.
3: Yeah, don't do that.
2: Are you kidding me? I was having a nice day, and then you told me you were 24?
3: Oh, it gets worse when you start realizing it. It's the weirdest things start happening when you say things. Like I was talking to some people the other day, and there was somebody at the table who was younger. It was their kid. And I said something about JonBenet Ramsey.
2: Yeah.
3: And he turned to his daughter, and he's like, in the 90s, there was this thing. And I'm like, wait a minute. Oh, that makes tons of sense that she wouldn't know JonBenet Ramsey as a reference.
2: Kids don't know.
3: Killer. And they should. Like, she should be their cautionary tale, I think, right? Like, the kids should all know about JonBenet.
2: Yeah.
3: Just to keep an eye on
2: your
3: parents.
2: Your personal hero.
3: For sure. Yeah. She's my password to a lot of my apps on TV.
4: Especially if you're getting in the pageant world.
3: Yeah. Oh, yeah. If you're getting in the pageant world, you need that first lesson. It's like driver's ed for pageant kids. Sam Salem's at Desert Ridge Improv tonight, all the way through Sunday. If you want to go, desertridgeimprov.com. And the fun thing about you is, at least that I know about you, is that you were a teacher. And I constantly on this show say, if you're a teacher, you should quit.
2: Yeah, that's good advice.
3: It's the best advice you ever give, especially from a teacher who used to be a teacher.
2: Yeah.
3: Like, you would tell all teachers, A, you don't make any money.
2: Mm-hmm.
3: It's not worth it.
2: Yeah.
3: The future's dim as it is. Like, you're doing nothing more. You're not going to inspire any kids. The internet's doing
2: Me personally, yeah, I'm not inspiring anybody.
3: Did you meet anyone you worked with like, wow, they're going to inspire some kids?
2: You know, there's some good teachers
3: that's
2: out
3: a lie.
2: There.
4: There's some rewarding stuff.
2: There's
4: in
2: some
4: it.
2: Good people who care. Don't not, hey man, there's very fine people on both sides. Okay.
3: Yeah, okay, I'll give you that one. I know there's good teachers, but they're not treated right. And they have to scream and yell to treat us right. If they just all quit, like when in COVID, remember how everybody admitted how much they hated their kids during COVID? Because we said, well, we're going to close the schools. And I'm like, well, what am I supposed to do with this thing?
2: No,
3: for
2: I got to deal with them.
3: Yeah, they hated the teachers for shutting her down. And then they talked them into Zoom classes. Like anything to not be with their own kids.
2: Yeah, it's tough. And I think, honestly, though, I do think people are like, how do you deal with kids today? And I'm like, it's the adults that are kind of the ones that are hard to deal with, the administration, the parents. I was at a school where I had a kid, I had a parent tell me that their expectation for me was to FaceTime their kid every night to make sure they did the homework. I'm like, I'm not going to FaceTime a 12-year-old boy, believe it or not.
4: Yeah.
2: Believe it or not, that's actually not going to be
3: not going to be part of it.
4: Not a good idea, Pops.
3: Just your kid, too. Like, I isolated one of my students, and I bother him at night at 8 o'clock. Well, that's crazy.
4: He's my special project.
3: And they wanted you to do it.
2: That principal at that private school told me my main job was to provide customer service to the parents. And I'm like, no, I think it's to teach them.
3: Yeah.
2: Like
3: they were turning you into Elf on a Shelf, though. Like, you had to be like, did you do your work? I'm watching.
2: Yeah. Yikes. Exactly.
3: Yeah, that's the last thing a teacher needs, is to have the kid think they're being surveilled.
2: Yeah. And providing customer service is just like, no. You can go to a restaurant for that. Like,
3: And you didn't want to do it anymore. So after you were removed from the teaching profession.
2: Yeah, well, so yeah, we were talking off air. The school I was at was like budget cuts. And so I was like really trying to double down on stand up. So I went to subbing so I could like I show up, no grading, no parents, whatever. And so I'd be out at like hosting the midnight open mic, getting home at like 2 a.m., 3 a.m., and then waking up at like 6:30, going like into the classroom, just like a zombie.
3: Just cranked out on comedy stuff. Whatever happened.
2: And everyone's
3: before.
2: Like, how, like, being sober was a bad choice for you, Sam. You shouldn't have been. You should get into drugs, brother.
3: Yes.
2: It would have been a lot easier.
3: Now you're teaching.
2: Yeah.
3: That makes sense. Yeah. And you said you coached basketball as well.
2: Yeah, so I played high school, college, and then coached college, and then I was coaching in high school when I was a full-time teacher.
3: You still do that at all, just for fun, or is it not enough time?
2: No, not enough time on the road.
3: Yeah,
2: you know,
3: that's true.
2: It's kind of a crazy grind to be coaching. That's a full-time job in of itself.
3: For sure. Or you could do little clinics in every city you're in.
2: That's what I should do, make a little extra money.
3: Yeah, side hustle.
4: Get your one-on-one name.
3: Yeah.
4: There's that one guy that's...
2: The professor, or like Skip to My Lou.
4: Yep.
2: Yeah. Quirked up white boy. That's me.
3: That was you? I liked it. It's going to stick. Sam Salem's at Desert Ridge Improv. What else should we know about you as we get to know you? Married guy?
2: Kids? Married guy, no kids. My wife and I don't want to have kids. You can attribute that to teaching.
3: Yeah, you've been around them enough to know.
2: Who knows? We're still young enough. Maybe we'll change our minds. Maybe, but no kids. Yeah, I don't know. My mom died of brain cancer. Talk about that on stage.
4: Do an hour on that.
2: People are like, I'm coming to the teacher show. I'm like, first 10 minutes. I'm like, so I teach this, teach that. Anyway, glioblastoma, folks.
3: It's a fun transition.
2: Yeah, it's great. They love it.
3: Did you have to work that out at late night, like at the store over there, working through your glioblastoma stuff?
2: Of course. But people really do love it. It's so funny. Actually, one cool part about it is, like, it's all lighthearted stuff. I'm not, like, just trying to say, like, dark, depressing stuff. Sure. It's all, like, lighthearted stuff about my mom. But every once in a while, like, people in the meet and greet will come up and be like, hey, I'm on a grief journey of my own. It was really cool to laugh about that, blah, blah, blah. Whatever. Very nice way to connect. Well, this woman comes up to me after a show in Minnesota, and she grabs my hand, and she's like, those jokes were, I feel like I've known you my whole life. I feel like your mom is so proud of you. That was wonderful. You need to keep doing that. I'm like, oh, thank you so much. Like, are you on a grief journey of your own? She goes, no. And then she grabs my hand again. She's like, but I just want you to know that the lesbians are on your side.
3: What?
2: And I was like, I don't know what that has to do with it, but I lost a mom and I gained a lesbian fairy godmother.
4: Yes.
2: So that's, that kind of rules. What a trade-in.
3: I wouldn't be done breaking that down.
4: There's got to be something in that story.
3: Yeah.
2: Yeah, you guys are just jealous that the lesbians are on my side.
3: I think so.
2: I honestly didn't know how that related to
4: her. Drive a Subaru.
2: Yeah. She didn't play softball. No, she was. Right. I honestly.
4: WNBA?
2: But she was so excited about my set.
3: Yeah.
2: And so.
3: So she did all, that she got all the lesbians on some sort of group
2: yeah,
3: text.
2: If a lesbian comes to my show and they're like, this isn't funny for me. I'm like, no, you're on my side. your leader told me that this random woman at Acme Comedy in Minnesota.
4: You met the prime minister of lesbians.
2: Yeah.
3: King of lesbians, as I like to call him.
2: Well, that's pretty cool.
3: Amazing. Have you taken advantage of this at all?
2: I don't like the way you said take advantage.
3: Have you manipulated the situation?
2: No, you know, that's how you get the lesbians on your side. You just gotta be chill. I dress like a lesbian.
3: Yeah.
2: So.
3: Well, I see that. It's just a general old Navy lesbian, I suppose.
4: Sure.
2: Sure. Yeah. Anyway, I got us on lesbians pretty quickly. We can talk about other stuff.
3: I'm fascinated with why she thought that, though, based on brain cancer. Like, is that something that is that caused by lesbianism?
4: Parts in the story or something. That
3: no, there's got to be something that.
2: I think she was just a very supportive person.
3: Yeah, it might be.
2: You know what I mean?
3: Too supportive, I think.
2: Yeah.
3: That's too far.
2: As long as she's doing it after the show, not during the show.
4: Sure. She probably deemed a show there was nothing slamming, to the LGBTQ.
3: She just wanted to tell
4: like,
3: she was a lesbian.
4: I want you're endorsed.
3: Hmm.
4: You're endorsed by the.
2: Either way, I'm running for Senate now.
3: You should. You've got a whole group behind you.
2: I'll do president once I'm 80, so.
3: Yeah, that's when it happens. Yeah. That's when you can really get things done. Almost every time, and I don't know what boardroom you're in, but every time there's like, well, we need to find out what the 80-year-olds will do, and that'll be our decision. Because everybody always leans on grandpa for good ideas.
2: 100%.
3: Don't you think? Yeah.
2: My grandpa had wonderful ideas.
3: All of them. Yeah.
2: When I started doing comedy when he was still alive, he's like, here, I got this book that you can read on stage. And it was like a book of like knock-knock jokes. I'm like, yeah, that's what comedy's all about, is reading other people's jokes, reading street jokes on stage.
3: Yeah. Oh, people would go. The lesbians would follow.
4: Kid,
3: that.
4: You got to be a hack. Yeah.
3: Sam, when you were teaching... every teacher I've ever talked to, I ask this question. I always laugh, and I'm like, do you want to name the kid that you think will end up in probably the news for something horrible? Because you know you're thinking of them right now. They all have – every teacher's got the one who's like, oh, no.
2: Yeah.
3: Do you throw a name out?
2: I don't want to throw a name
3: out. Just a
2: first
3: name?
2: They still they follow me on social media.
3: They still
2: media,
3: do? Just
2: so,
3: one first name? So the killer follows you.
2: Yeah.
3: He does.
2: You gotta be, dude, that's the thing. As a teacher, I think that's what's really helped me for stand-up comedy and performing is, like, as a teacher, you identify the potential school shooter, and you know how to placate them and be nice.
3: Right.
2: And so I feel like at a stand-up comedy club, like, you know the difference between drunk heckler who's just obnoxious and you can tell them to F off.
3: Yeah.
2: And, something is wrong with that heckler, and they're gonna do, and they have a backpack, and we need to be nice.
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0: All right, on Monday morning, we came across a survey that asked what technology has gotten in the way rather than made things, you know, better. And it was a tough one because, you know, technology is supposed to make things easier. You know, you got iPhones now and laptops and all that kind of stuff. And the crazy thing that we came up with, which I'm sticking behind 100%, is getting tickets to concerts and, you know, sporting events like a football game, baseball game, whatever. It just seems like such a hassle to go through the phone and, you know, pull things up rather than hand over a hard ticket. But Monday morning, we discussed this situation.
1: I was reading articles about some stuff, which was incredible, where they did a thing, and I loved seeing it. Let me see where I can find it. It was a thing where they interviewed people 30 and over and said technology is supposed to have made your life a lot easier, and in most cases it has. Give me something where you think that technology has actually gotten in the way and it now is the only way, but the old way was better. It felt good because it wasn't like people over 50. It was 30 plus. Number one, purchasing concert tickets. It was across the board, everyone hates the concert ticket system. Sporting events, it's awful to try to get into something, especially if you're like, I'm down to 1%. Like, you can't tangibly have your tickets given to you and then trying to meet people or transfer something. Have you ever tried, like my friend Mark's...
2: transferring the day of.
1: It's a risky biz. His stepdad, Kenny, and I talk about Suns games a lot. And there were times last year where nobody could use the tickets, and I knew Kenny in a drop of a hat could go. So I would text Mark's stepdad. I'd be like, Kenny, I got two games in an hour and a half. You want to go? Heck yeah. And he goes, let me see if I can get, you know, his wife's Joanne. He's like, let me get Joanne to go or get a buddy. Inevitably, within a minute or two of me hitting transfer the tickets to Kenny, I'm getting calls. It's not going through. I don't know what my password is. I'm like, all right, can I print them? And I'm like, you got to get them first to print them. I can't print them for you. 25 minutes later, he's down at the arena, still can't get in. He's at this happened twice. He's at the desk trying to get the girl to help him open his own tickets. And I'm like, let me send you screenshots. And like, they won't let us in with screenshots. I'm like, oh my God, this is brutal. It's brutal, yeah. But I felt so like vindicated. That, and it's not always hard, but it is. It's not as good as just, would you agree, like having the old way of tickets?
0: 100%. I mean, even if you're not transferring tickets, like if you go to the shed, you go to the Talking Stick Amphitheater out there, and if you don't have your tickets pulled up on your phone, the reception out there is so bad, it takes you 20 minutes for it to load, like literally. Yeah.
2: So the difference is,
0: terrible.
2: You have to physically find a time to connect with that person to hand them the ticket.
1: That's not a big deal. It's killed a few minutes of like, I can't make it, I can't go. But what was great was the email ones, where you could email somebody the actual printable thing.
0: Yeah.
1: Like having a tangible thing that people like concert tickets, sporting event tickets, it's not easier.
2: Through your account.
1: It is convenient to do it that way, but it isn't easier. And a lot of the times it won't transfer. And like Brett said, if you don't have good reception, you're like, I can't open it.
0: Yeah. I've had that at the arenas, and it shows. Like, everybody else is online. You can't.
2: You got to wait.
1: Yeah. I wasn't paying attention at a Suns game once, and I picked up my phone and started to walk across the street, get in there. I'm like, my phone's dead. We're screwed. So I had to go into the FanDuel bar and ask for phone chargers just to get it to 2% so I can pop that thing back up and we can get in the game. Stupid. That was one that was on there. The other ones were that were pretty consistent with all groups. Canceling subscriptions has become nearly impossible to try to figure out like where that page is, and then you get asked like 15 times. And buying a light bulb, which I don't know that I've done for a while, is evidently very difficult because there's all sorts of different ways and things that work in some lights and don't work in others. And
2: lower white H. Or the,
1: I'll tell you this. I don't know how to change any of the lights on my patio because they're all LED. Like, they look like tape strips.
0: I don't think you change those. I think you replace the whole tape strip.
1: I got the dude, my buddy Scott, who runs the Christmas light place. He does lighting all year long. He's going to come by and just do it all. Like, I don't know how to do it. Like, I looked at that thing, I looked in, and I wondered the same thing. Do I have to replace this entire, not the glass case, too?
3: Yeah.
1: Really?
0: I don't know. I thought the whole tape strip stuff, I think you have to replace all that, though.
1: But it just looks like it. I think you can take that, you can pop, I don't know.
0: I don't either. I mean,
1: here
0: I'm just,
1: we are.
0: Yeah.
1: Buying light bulbs is nearly impossible. Because they all went out at the same time, too. They've been in there for like 10 or 12 years. It's a great run. But I noticed they started getting dim about a year ago, all of them. And then they're all out. I'm like, oh, I got to get all my outdoor lighting redone. So I'm just going to have Scott and his crew come by and do that. They're all out.
0: And they're expensive now, too, light bulbs.
1: Ooh. And then the ground lights that I have.
2: Yeah, but you don't need them for 20 years.
1: That's what they say, but it's only been like 10 or 12 years, and I got a whole lot of them I got to do. The landscape lights coming up from the ground that have like 8 screws around them.
2: Yeah.
1: You'll never get that back to normal again. I tried to change lights in one of those. First rain, the whole thing destroyed because it got like the little ring to keep it water sealed. Done.
2: I replace mine like every 3 years because I buy the solar.
1: Solar ones are the best.
2: And you get about 2 or 3 years out of
0: them. Throw them away.
1: Throw them out and spend another $200 on the next batch and you're gold. That's the smart thing. Although they don't, sometimes at first they're great. It doesn't take long before you start seeing a difference, though, with those solar lights.
2: No, they're pretty cruddy after a while. It's not like the low-volt LEDs in the ground.
1: Yeah, the other ones were opening a package has become nearly impossible, and we want to thank all the meth heads for that. You guys have ruined just about every attempt for me to get allergy medicine in my life.
0: Not even just the package, but having to go behind the, you know, can you bring a key over there to aisle 3?
1: I got to ask another dude at CVS to break up his day. And then
2: you got to go pick up allergy med and some spray paint. Oh, forget about it.
1: Spray paint, yeah. Spray paint's like you're trying to break into Fort Knox. I need like 8 people to break into this prison to get me some Rust-Oleum. I need to sign a paper. I got to ask you a couple of questions. What? What do you intend to use this for? Spray paint and stuff? I mean, it says, read the can. It'll tell you exactly what it's for.
0: Look, pal, we're not in Maryville. Just give me the damn can.
1: You ain't going to go scribble like birds and your Mexican name on a wall, are you? I'm like, no.
0: Do I look like Reginald English?
1: Get some patio furniture that needs some. Give me the paint can. I don't like it. I don't like it at all. You're going to huff. Like, maybe. It's America, isn't it? Maybe I do want to go huff the paint. Why's it got to be such a pain in the ass? Has anyone ever just gone to the Home Depot and, like, before the cages, and they had a problem with people grabbing the spray paint and just hosing off the Home Depot, like, immediately? Home Depot's protecting itself.
2: It came from somewhere.
1: Yeah. The only time I ever think about using spray paint badly is after I get it out of that cage. Like, you know, you sons of bitches, I'll show you. Like, I get angry about how I have to get it. And the only time I've ever wanted to spray FU on a wall is at the Home Depot where I had to go get somebody to help me get spray paint. Meanwhile, I can get a brush and some real good paint and still write FU all over the place. I don't need spray paint. All the other paint's available. It's not necessarily at a lot of places. They go into some weird room in the back. Mix your colors. Yeah, a couple others. Yeah, the opening of packages, I think buying light bulbs. Passwords. Everybody hates passwords. Like, that's the...
0: Oh, yeah.
1: That has made everything wildly inconvenient. The other day, my TV just decided to start telling me, it's been a minute since I talked to you about being here. Why don't you sign up for everything again? I'm like, I don't know any of these passwords. I'm like, no. We'll give you the QR code on a couple of them, but not all of them. All right. Well, I'll do some digging.
2: Now I'll try to figure out the riddle.
1: And then you got to redo your password. I will send that to your email. Well, I don't know that. That's an old email. I don't know the password to that. It's like urinal. Like I am. That's my new Odysseus. My journey for passwords. It's crazy.
2: It's on the iPhone. It stores them all. But you have all your old ones.
1: Oh, yeah,
2: you got
1: that.
2: I got 250.
1: It keeps the old one.
2: Yes.
1: If it's going to make me do a new one, delete the old one.
3: You know, it's 100% true. The only thing that's made it easier with, you know, again, sporting events and concerts and stuff would have them digital is that you can send them to your friends a little bit easier. But you got to make sure you're in a good spot with, you know, Wi-Fi or you got a great cell signal. Otherwise, you're screwed. Like I said, I can't count how many times that I forgot to download my tickets to the phone and I'm trying to get them out there at, you know, at the pavilion. And it takes 10 minutes just to even connect because there's so many people using their cell phones out there. So, I can honestly agree with this one. Plus, you got to have different apps. 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I'll be the old guy saying it.
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0: Well, the Brady Report always seems to bring out something in Brady that, well, we probably didn't know about, or at least not me. I mean, the other guys have been here forever. You know, I've been here 6 years now. But during the Brady Report, during Wild America story on beavers, we found out about Brady going to trap beavers with Torp. Let's just go with that right now.
1: Hello, my friends. This is your Wild America.
2: Who used that joke? Who is he? Paula is going to kill you now. She's right. This time she's right.
1: The New York Post has an article about how New York and New Jersey are supposedly being terrorized by rabid rodents. They've been attacking swimmers and fishermen. Multiple victims have been bit. But before you cancel your summer vacation in Manhattan, they say relax. This is not a serious concern. Wildlife experts say rabid beavers are incredibly rare.
2: Here we go.
1: Only 40 confirmed rabid beavers were reported from 2002 to 2021. That's more than I thought. But there
2: How many were you thinking?
1: Well, I think that if they say they're rare, you'd think like one would be reported in 20 years or two.
2: Sure. That's
1: But they're 40. And there is one that was out there, and two swimmers were attacked by it.
2: The rabid beaver.
1: Yeah, and they're saying, don't mess around with a beaver.
2: That's exactly
1: they
2: right.
1: They bite through trees.
2: Why do people need warnings to not mess around with wild animals?
1: And they're not, you know, and they will. This one was, you know, going after the swimmers. They can swim twice as fast as you can.
2: Yeah, they're water creatures. They've got paddles for feet.
1: And the only time that a beaver would attack is if you're around the den.
2: You're
1: messing
2: making
1: with
2: this
1: its
2: part
1: kids.
2: Up.
3: Yeah,
1: no.
0: Can they outrun the Michael Phelps?
3: He was staring off in the distance.
2: Yeah, you looked in
1: They're not
2: the corner.
1: Usually aggressive unless you're invading their homes or threatening their babies.
2: Why are you swimming by a beaver dam?
1: Some people don't even realize that's what it is.
2: Then they're idiots, and they deserve to be eaten by beavers.
1: Bundle of sticks.
2: And you're dumb. Yeah. And you're also taking baths. They're not swimming, they're taking baths.
1: Duh.
2: Yeah, they're taking baths. That's not a swimming excursion next to a beaver dam. Plus, beaver water's not warm. It's freezing where beavers put their stuff.
1: They have them in the summer.
2: Yeah, I know, but it's not swimming holes. And beavers are, I know they have them in the summer, but it's cold water.
1: Pond.
2: Yeah, it's cold, though. Most of the time, that water's not for swimming. Like those Midwesterners are hopping. They know where and if they don't know what a beaver dam is, they're idiots.
1: We swam at Snorton Ridge property in southern Ohio.
2: Mm-hmm.
1: There's beavers. My dad and I trapped most of them out of there.
2: You trapped most of the beavers
1: out of
2: one place?
1: Yeah, they wanted them out of the place because it was damming up the water in their property.
2: Could just go wreck the beaver dam. Is that what you did?
1: No.
0: Torp was trapping beavers. That's the lunch lady.
3: Yeah, exactly. Thank you.
1: Torp pulled out a 55-pound beaver.
2: You know what's hilarious? It's going to hit him now. Hey, we're going to go to the weekend. There's that beaver thing we got to do.
1: I want to go.
2: Yeah, sure. No problem.
1: Hey, isn't that where that lunch lady you met lives?
2: Sure is. In fact, let's get you out. You go start the traps, and I'll be right back.
1: I got to talk with Mrs. Edwards
4: Dad,
1: for a little
4: bit. Dad,
1: you
4: were gone for a long time. I trapped most, if not all, the beavers.
2: Yeah, I got a lot of beaver work done, too. All right, well, put them in the truck. We are not people who do this for a living, but why were you hired to be the beaver trappers?
1: My dad was a hunter. I grew up hunting.
2: There's tons of hunters. Why were you hired to be beaver trappers?
1: Because we had the traps, and my dad...
3: Why?
1: My dad must have figured it was, I could do this for you.
2: A little lucrative...
1: His buddy Pete.
2: A little lucrative side business your dad had enough beaver traps to...
1: Yeah, we didn't get paid anything.
2: You did what? Colonies of beaver traps?
1: Not colonies. We probably pulled 10 beavers.
2: That's a lot of beavers.
0: A lot of beaver you're pulling.
1: Yeah.
2: You haven't pulled 10 beavers.
1: My dad and I slayed a lot of beaver.
2: You tell your mother that we knocked out some beaver today, and that way I'm technically not lying.
1: He wanted to make Bunny
2: a
1: fur coat.
2: Jesus Christ.
1: And she's like, I don't want that.
2: Out of all of his side beaver. There was no one else in town that did beaver excavation.
1: I'm sure they could have hired, but my dad was like, I'll do it for you.
2: How did he find out people had a beaver problem?
1: Because we went to that property a lot.
2: I bet.
1: They had cabins. It was nice.
2: Sure, I'm sure it was nice. And then they said, the owners of this place by Beaver Lake, we don't know what to do. I can handle that.
1: Yep. That's how it happened.
2: That's not normal. Something more to that story, too. You didn't ask any questions there, but that's a weird one. My dad was a hunter, and he never just stumbled across,
1: Did he ever do any trapping?
2: No. If he did, it was for his own. He just assumed that the people who ran the Lake of Beavers knew what there was to do when beavers showed up. Man, not just hire some strange friend. Something
1: he
2: more
1: knew going. His skills.
2: I know there's something more going on. He was an HVAC guy, Brady. Those weren't his skills. Those were something
1: well,
2: else.
1: He hunted a lot.
2: Okay, that's different. Great. A lot of hunters out there. None of them are getting beaver pelt hires.
3: We're just we're
2: your dad
3: just
2: was
3: trying
2: doing,
3: to
2: trying to get you to see that you needed to ask more questions. You took everything at face value.
1: No, he's like, you want to go trap a beaver? Yeah.
2: Well, sure, as a kid, and that's why afterwards you're like, why did we do that? Why did they hire us?
3: We're that's just trying strange. To establish the real legend of Tort Bogus.
1: He wanted to earn his keep over there, but you know, we're usually
3: he didn't earn anything.
2: Hold on. Free rooms.
1: Oh, yeah, they gave us a
2: barter and trade.
1: The house, we go camping there.
2: They didn't ever use their own money for things. He thought it was 1812, where if you trapped beavers, you got stuff in return. Now, see, there you go. That's it. We did it for...
1: He helped him with one of the houses, too.
2: He did some work, so he could use it and call them at any time, saying, hey, I've got a bunch of people in town, or I'm going to come by, and everything was covered.
1: And I knew, and we were friends with their family. I was their kids.
2: I'm just saying. He did it as to not spend any money.
1: Yeah.
2: Okay. It's trade. The Bogans are trade people.
3: Always.
2: Now that makes
3: barter.
2: Sense. Wasn't out of the
3: Brady's
2: kindness of your
3: morning
2: heart.
3: Cup didn't come from thin
2: no,
3: air.
2: No.
1: That's your wild America.
2: He was raised to be a morning cup guy. And he never says it because he knows it's kind of like, man, I sideways my way around that. It's like what the hobos do. I wash your windy. If you give me some of them sticks. So I got some beef sticks in the car. You wash my windy. We'll do that. It's trade.
3: Texters have ideas for you.
2: All right.
3: Hey, John, when State Farm calls you later today, can you go take a video or a picture of Corey walking away from a wreck and send that to them about your bodily injury?
2: I don't know. You tell me if I'm hurt or not. This is how I walk now. And then the guy in the line is like, my God.
3: Oh, no.
2: That's
3: He's
2: tragic.
3: Got us.
2: We're going to have to give him that billion he's been asking for. Yeah, that's something. That's a great idea.
1: Enjoy it. Wish the winner will be all happy birthday.
2: I'm gonna request that all the texters and listeners and emailers and stuff stop it. Because you're only feeding the beast here. If you say things like, only time Brady ever had the opportunity to say he was rounding up beaver. Yeah, we get it. The puns are coming in. We understand. That's why he told the story. But what we really found out was when... And it makes more sense. So I'm going to go ahead and elaborate on the story. Brady would go out by that lunch lady's house, and they'd trap beaver.
1: That was the other way.
2: To stay, okay, whatever. To stay, if somebody was over there, to stay at a local resort that he really liked a lot. Nice property.
1: His private property.
2: That way, when Torp would go over to this private property, there was no paperwork or a card, or, you know, any sort of credit card or money exchange. It was free to go hose the lunch lady in one of those little places. That makes more sense.
1: And we could hang out at Snorton Ridge whenever
2: That's
1: we want.
2: Right. And so could your dad, whenever he wanted. We got the Snorton Ridge and meet you out there. No questions asked. It was discretion. So he could pop in there and just look at his buddy and go, and his friend would go, room 12, Torp. Thanks, pal. And then he and the lunch lady would go in there, and there was no paper trail.
1: He stocked it with trout.
2: Mm-hmm. Okay. You keep seeing see what
1: tennis
2: he does.
1: Courts.
5: Not going anywhere near him. Snort nope. Creek. I mean, all the wild and crazy stuff that, you know, Brady thinks is normal that we just think is pretty outlandish. This is the first time we learned that about father and son beaver trapping. I think Torp was trapping a little bit more beaver than Brady, but hey, what are you going to do?
2: All right, coming up into the fourth and final hour of the Rewind,
5: we had an emailer that said he saw San Maranto out and about, and which blew our minds because... none of us even thought he was still alive, but not that I was wishing for, but man, I was kind of blown away by this. Plus, John starts the morning off with an apology to all the Spanish speakers out there. It's all happening in the fourth and final hour of HMS Rewind. 97.9.

0: Welcome to the fourth and final hour of HMS Rewind. 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

0: Well, this is a blast from the past. This is a name I forgot about, but growing up in the Valley, as John and I did, you know, back in the 80s and stuff, this guy was all over TV, and I called him the original Doug Hopkins. But this guy, Sam Maranto, was out there and selling everything he could on TV, self-help, weight loss, you name it, I think Sam sold it. And it kind of had us digging down the old memory lane about old TV ads from the Valley back in the day, like, you know, the Lone Ranger and Carlotta Sales. And, of course, we had that fake James Bond from Sonoyta Subaru. JJ, the list went on and on. And Wednesday morning, we dig deep into the Valley's history of TV.
1: I'm going to start with something else. But this guy just emailed me and got my brain going. I said, dude. I like that one. Emails start like that instead of Jew. Says, dude, remember those commercials in the 80s with that local hypnotist Sam Maranto? You get people to stop smoking, lose weight, whatever they want in their life. I just saw him. He's still alive. He's healthy. He takes care of himself and everything. Dude's got to be in his 90s. His daughter-in-law cut my hair the other day and told me this hour-long story about how Sam's trophy wife is screwing over the family from his fortune. And get this. It says, she dropped Sam in a nursing home and abandoned him there, but he's back home now because he's fine. Local legend. Somebody's got to adopt Sam Maranto. Save Sam Maranto for all you who remember. Here's a video from back in the day, and he included it. You remember Sam Maranto. I don't know if you remember. Yeah. You remember Sam Maranto?
2: Office, don't he have his picture out front?
1: He used to.
2: He used to have a building over there on the...
1: It was on 44th Street. And
2: then Indian School? Or?
1: Yeah, thereabouts. And then he had another one that was right on Indian School across from Arcadia High School.
2: I've actually seen him, you know, it was years ago, but I knew that picture of him saw him in the building.
1: But you didn't know because you didn't live in the 80s here. He was inescapable.
2: It was at the tail end.
1: Couldn't avoid it. You could not avoid it. Like, Sam Maranto haunted you. He was everywhere, and he always, like, he'd just stand there. And it was like some Guido from a Scorsese movie, just standing there with a ball of fat in his hand. Just 5 pounds of fat. Look at that. And you're like, oh, here we go. And then he'd just have a room of people, and he wore that weird gray suit. I can basically talk you out of this. I could just walk through. I'll talk you out. Look at this 5 pounds of fat sitting on your pig. And he was. It was just like
0: it was awesome.
1: He was great. But every show would end. Sam Maranto's either commercial, and then a 30-minute show. I must have watched that thing 1,000 times as a kid because I always stayed up late and there was nothing on TV after Letterman ended at 12:30 or 1. Whenever they had it on. Sam Maranto, look at this. Look, 5 pounds of fat. You like that? You know, stuff that, you can stick that to yourself? Because you can get, you pig. And he was just, and that's him later. Yeah. That's him in the, that's the 2000s.
3: Depression.
1: The sound was never good. It was just he had a big microphone like it was 1955.
3: The Bible has all the answers.
1: Oh, I didn't know he was biblical.
3: A happy heart does good like medicine.
4: She didn't want me to be on.
1: Yeah, nobody wants drugs. Nobody wants done. These big chunks of fat. And he would hold these big yellow wads. Like he is Phoenix legend for people who grew up here. If you had one of those Instagram posts that says, if you grew up in Phoenix, you'll recognize all this. Sam Maranto's face pops up. People are like, oh, Maranto.
0: Let me see if I can find some early stuff here.
2: You think about the legends of Arizona, like Maranto.
1: Oh, he's a huge one. Like he was everywhere. I don't know how.
2: Don LaPree.
1: Well, he was Don Lopez. He was a

0: Doug is the new Sam Maranta. Yeah. Doug should walk around with that ball of fat and never mention it. Just have Sam Maranta's giant yellow wad of fat. And it was huge. If that's 5 pounds of fat, it makes you so upset with you just saying, I got to lose this last 5 pounds. Because it is gross what Maranta's carrying.
1: Look, you're a pig. What do you want me
0: to
1: do?
0: Yeah, he's like, 5 pounds. This is only 5 pounds. What if you're 25 pounds overweight? Imagine what I'd be holding if you were 25 pounds overweight. You mad pig motherfucker.
1: Yeah, it's all later stuff.
0: I'm going to put you to sleep. I'm going to put you to sleep for a few minutes. You're going to wake up. You're going to want that 5 pounds off.
2: Many
0: there he's talking.
2: I'm here to tell us how meditation can help patients get back to health.
0: She's been
2: lives.
0: Through a lot.
2: It's Sam Maranta, director of Maranta Meditations. Good morning. Great to see you.
3: Nice to be here.
2: You
3: nice
2: have
3: job.
2: Been in the valley nice here more you. Than 40 yeah, years, like 41 years. Tell me how your program
4: it's like
2: is
4: the Arizona
2: different than
4: Tom
2: other programs
4: Jones.
2: Out there.
0: Yeah, he does look like Tom Jones.
3: Well, what makes it different is people fill out a questionnaire, an evaluation.
0: And then I go whack him in the head with a pipe. I hit him in the head with a pipe. And I tell him, you're hypnotized. You're out cold. Now, what are you going to do about how fat you are, you pig?
1: Look, pig, you're going to lose the weight else.
0: Yeah. Hey, look, you pay me $150 a week. You come in here, I hit you with a pipe. And this pipe will be your reaction to that pipe will be what you do with your big, fat body, you smoking piece of
3: thanks.
0: That's how I always pictured it, because he always had the suit that made you feel like he was your Italian uncle.
1: I know.
0: That was lying to you about yeah, I work over at the car dealership.
5: How come you never down there, Uncle Tony?
0: Hey, you don't need business. What are you writing a book about me? Knock it off.
2: Oh, my gosh. Now, going back to drug addiction, opioid addiction.
0: Yeah, just you come in, I hit you with a pipe, and then the drugs don't seem as important, do they?
4: Pain goes away.
0: The pain goes away. You're going to sleep. That's what you're doing when you come to my office.
4: I guarantee you, I'll give you the hardest sleep you've ever had.
0: You have never slept like this in your life. And the final sound you're going to hear is the wind whipping through that hollow steel, and I'm waving at you.
4: That's his sound bowl.
0: Yeah, right before you hear tung, which is it connecting to your skull and putting you to sleep. Come to my office. I'll sleep you. You'll wake up. You're not going to be on drugs, and you're going to be skinnier.
4: You'll get tongued.
0: Yeah, you're going to eat you. That beautiful sound of hollow steel, flowing through the air, that pipe. Tung. Out you go, and you're all better. 5 pounds.
6: Ooh, that changed your new life. Ooh, that's
0: this dude lost 220 pounds of yeah. He
4: I
0: hit me.
4: Asked him some questions.
0: I smoke 5 packs a day. This guy says.
6: Then you start eating. You start flipping.
0: He smoked 5 packs. Of pure Goomba.
6: 220 pounds, maybe. And I got my pictures. You could see it on TV right now.
0: He's Iranian.
6: I told Sam I want to quit. He gave me that CD. The next day I threw my smokes. I quit smoking, and I start eating healthier. And I start working out.
0: I sell him rug. I give him a rug. 220 pounds. I lose it in 10 minutes. And then you drove by his facility. And it looked like it wasn't like the nicest building it seemed.
4: Was it like the Santa Fe at the... Yeah.
0: Still there. It's something. Yeah. I think it's still the Maranta thing, too.
4: I think so, too.
0: There's another... He had a house on 44th Street on the corner. And he did stuff there, too. He moved over to that. He's a legend. Maranto's a legend. I'm so happy to hear he's still alive. And if he's got some trophy wife bleeding him dry, double good for you. And also, we need to help her out. He's got the ball of fat in one of them. He's always holding that ball of fat. None of these, because these are all the ones from the 90s and 2000s.
1: Yeah, I'm trying to find the early stuff.
0: Those 80s ones. Oh, he had his shirt unbuttoned down to his belly button.
4: That might have been it.
0: There's Sam Maranta was one of my favorites.
3: Are you depressed?
0: And the microphone
3: do you have
0: was
3: severe pain.
0: Four. It was from the Russian mob in the 60s.
1: It's got duct tape on it, too.
0: It's taped up.
3: You know, pharmaceutical companies want you to take 3 medications for your blood pressure. They'll lower it.
0: All I'm asking you to do is take one lick to the melon. It's going to seem expensive at first because, you know, it's a couple $100 out of your pocket. But, I mean, what are you doing? Every month you got a drug coming in that's supposed to make you feel better and you're still depressed. Let me hit you.
1: That's what that building is?
0: Yeah.
1: Oh, I didn't know that was his place.
0: Right, but it's down the street from the Safeway. It's across the street from Arcadia High School. Come on, let me hit you in the head. Let me hit you in the you idiot. I hit you. $250. $250 if I hit you, and then all those drugs go away. Because you know what? You don't want to get hit twice, right? I mean, like, you'd be a good wife.
3: Come in for a free session and a free consultation and find out how to add 27 years to your life.
0: That's right. 27 years. One punch.
1: I like his way he dresses.
0: Yeah, oh, he dresses like you want your dream. Like, when Sam dies, you're going to...

0: go to the estate sale.
1: Oh, 100%.
2: That'll be bracelet.
0: Yeah, he'll be at the estate sale. I'll take one of those, two of those, three of these. Maranto. So I'm so thrilled. Thank you for emailing that, because seeing that Sam is still alive gives me hope. Sam Maranto, Phoenix legend. Still don't know what he did. He's the only hypnotist to ever make millions of dollars. Enough so that he could advertise on 10 different stations 10 times a day. He was the Doug Hopkins of the 80s. And I know Doug spends a fortune on advertising. I don't know what Maranto spent, and I don't know how much money you make hitting people in the head and hypnotizing them. But I mean, let's be honest. The production of his commercials were very bush league. But holy smokes.
2: You knew they were local.
0: Oh, yeah.
3: Right here in Phoenix. Give me a call for a free session. That's Sam Maranto.
0: This is him in like 2010.
3: 957-4669.
2: Yeah, how you doing?
0: How you doing? Call me up. Just get used to that. Oh, you're going to take one. You're going to take a punch. And then just look at this big, fat pounds. Right, you're done.
2: No word for my friend, the video professor.
0: Yeah. Who that? I never heard of him. Don't even ask no questions.
2: Open the kid.
0: I need you to do me a favor. Instead of smoking and eating all day, you pig, come to my house and help me dig a hole. No questions. Just help a dude out. You get a discount for every hole you dig in my yard. I miss Sam Maranto.
4: You know, back in the day, some of those commercials were so ridiculous, but you remember them. I mean, I don't even remember when the Lone Ranger stopped being on TV, but it had to be 30-something years ago, maybe 40 years ago, but John and I pulled it out. The Lone Ranger and Carlotta Sales. I had a little problem with the donkey, but Easy Credit was there. Tony from Peter Piper Pizza. And the crazy thing is you can actually YouTube some of these old commercials from back in the day, and they're going to make you laugh. Not only at how ridiculous they are, but probably laughing at yourself that you actually remember these.

0: Well, John's birthday weekend was last weekend, and, you know, him and Megan went to go see a movie over the weekend. She bought tickets, and, you know, they went to go see The Odyssey. Problem was, when he got there, he realized that it was the Mexican subtitled version of The Odyssey. And then he was wondering why he saved 20% off, but that's a topic. And don't start with the nose thing, we know. Well, him and Megan decided to walk out on it. So John decided to apologize to all our Spanish-speaking listeners out there.
1: I have to start my whole week off with an apology to, and I don't think they'll hear it. This is like to Spanish-speaking people, all of them.
0: Play some lasers, maybe. Yeah. Maybe they'll hear you.
1: Maybe I should do some Piolín work.
0: Yeah.
1: Too hot for birthday. Can't do anything. It's 120 outside. You don't even want to go swimming or like it. It's just like, I don't want to eat. I don't want to load up and, you know, bomb food. It was kind of a bleh. But, you know, hanging out, doing whatever. It will end up being a monumental birthday. There was a lot of, like, good things that were occurring. So, but it wasn't one of those typical, like, we're going to go get this. Or it was just too goddamn hot to do anything. So, movie. And I haven't been to a theater movie in a long time, especially for an epic, Brett, like The Odyssey.
0: You went.
1: I went to The Odyssey.
0: 3 hours,
1: yes.
0: You went.
1: I trusted that, like Megan said, I'll get the tickets. And I'm like, good. Hop on there, and the soon-to-be ex and I will go see a movie, and we'll have a nice time, and it's great. So that's going on with all this other stuff. Everybody wanted it. You don't want to put people through it. It's like, hey, it's my birthday. Let's. And they're like, you can hear people, I don't want to get ready. I'm like, I don't either. So let's not. So it became this kind of like just nice talks kind of thing with friends. So movie pops up. It's like, let's just do that. 3 o'clock showing. I go to the bathroom. I time this. I haven't been to a movie in a long time. Like, I don't like going to theaters. I don't like it anymore. So I used to be beautiful at, like, okay, 30 minutes of trailers and sit through as much as you can. And then the last one you recognize is when Nicole Kidman walks around the AMC theater and says, we come to movies. And I'm like, okay, this is the pitch for the theater that we're already choosing. I don't understand why you do a commercial to people who are using, like, if Coca-Cola ran an ad while you're drinking Coke, it's like, you got me. You already got me. So I run down to go pee. I come back, and the movie had just started. And I see Megan's face, and I'm like, what's the matter?
2: I'm sorry.
1: I'm like, what?
2: I didn't see it on the thing, but these are the Spanish subtitles.
1: I'm like, we'll get through this. I'm like, that's okay. Just Spanish subtitles, right? God. Big deal. Impossible.
0: You're a better man than me.
1: No, I didn't.
0: Okay.
1: Impossible. You can't watch a big screen, epic, giant movie with another language on the bottom of the screen.
3: Oh,
1: it's
3: man.
1: Impossible.
3: Yeah.
1: Because you're sitting there telling yourself the entire time, don't look, don't look. Because it pops up on the screen. You're automatically like, what's that? But it comes up another language, and then you're like, oh, Quiero, blah, blah, blah. I don't know what that is. And then you're like, oh, now I can't understand English for a second. And if you miss anything, like a word, you look to the Spanish, like, oh, no, that's not going to help me. And now you're like, and she goes, I can't concentrate. I'm like, I can't either. This is 8 minutes, walked out. 8 minutes, made it out, left the movie.
0: How are them credits?
1: 8 minutes. It was just the beginning when Elliot Page is up against the Trojan horse.
3: Oh, yeah.
1: Boom, boom, and they arrow him up. No, it's all right. And they're talking, and they're speaking English. Oh, here's the other thing. For the people who are Spanish-speaking, you're getting on sound. They throw it through some mono speaker.
4: Your Spanish girl, your Spanish will always be the one for me.
1: Like, what? And then you're looking at the subtitles. I'm like,
3: That stinks.
4: This is he's going for a long vacation.
1: I don't understand anything Anne Hathaway saying. So it made it to write about, there's a scene where Tom Holland and Richard Pattinson, is that his name? Robert Pattinson.
3: Yeah.
1: Are chatting away.
4: I think he's going to father. I think you don't even know.
1: Like, we got to go. I don't know how. So there's a discount. I didn't know that. So we looked at the thing. It's like 20% off. To go to the Spanish-speaking, or not Spanish-speaking, but Spanish-subtitled movie. 8 minutes. We were laughing, like leaving laughing our asses off. Like, that was horrible. Went out and said, all right, what do we do about this?
4: There's another showing in 45 minutes, if you're interested in that.
1: Is it in English?
4: No one was in English, sir. You know what I mean.
1: So we got it all straightened out. I'm just bitching the whole time, like, I can't do this. And you want to be stronger. It's impossible. Try to watch a show with another language's subtitles on it with bad sound. So I don't know who I'm talking to. If you've got a Tia or Tia, T-O, and they like to go to movies, let them know that their inability to learn English has really f***ed them on this Christopher Nolan spectacular. It's a great movie. Like, I saw it after. Phenomenal film. Like, the writing is unreal. John Leguizamo's going to win awards. Matt Damon's going to win awards. Like, it's great. But you can't watch with something. Like, if there was, like, French underneath, it would be like, what the hell? And then you start going, all right, maybe if I just pay attention to the subtitles, they'll blend in. They don't. Because your brain starts talking about the subtitles to you, and you stop paying attention to the thing. Like, there's one scene where somebody said, like, I forget what it was. It's like, well, then I guess we'll all have to go on our own. That's a single sentence, right? It was like four lines. Like, it was a paragraph underneath her. I'm like, that was, how many Mexican words did you need for that sentence? And my brain can't function. It's not firing. It's not working.
0: So when he's standing in front of the Trojan horses, you get, orale!
1: Yeah, no, I wish it would have been easier if the whole thing had just been done in Spanish. I'd be like, I can follow this.
0: Corazon.
1: Yeah, Corazon's heart. I got that. Somebody got stabbed in the horizon. But it's in, like, the worst part was it was in English, and I couldn't follow it because of the damn Spanish words. And I wasn't alone. When I turned to Megan, I'm like, she goes, I can't. I'm like, oh, thank God. I feel like at first we're like, maybe, we'll get fine. We'll be fine. And then we're giggling, like, we'll be fine. And plus it was like, that theater, they're trying to burn out the Spanish-speaking people. It was like 92 in there. That one of the waitresses comes by, drops the Coke off. Nice, and I know. I said, it's hot. And Megan goes,
2: can somebody turn the air on?
1: And the server goes, we'll look into it. And she walked away. Oh. We'll look into it. The answer is yes, we will, because you have to know it's hot. We'll look into it. It's like, what are you going to call Eric Bryan? Just turn the air on. And it was smoking hot. And we thought maybe the theater was a little bit messed up. Next theater. Cold. Felt great. It's like, it's the reason you go to the movies in 110 degree days. So to the Spanish-speaking people, I now know why, what it's like to be oppressed. Like, you guys are getting screwed badly. This was bad. Racism, I say. I'm pretty sure that's what it was. It's hilarious. But go talk to a manager. And if he's white, it's on purpose because they have access to the... They don't only show Spanish subtitled in Theater 14. But that day, they turned the air up to about 88. They smoked out the Mexicans, and we left.
3: Yeah, your movie's in sauna 3.
1: It was. It was like, man. Most of the time, girls take, like, jackets to the movies because it's 64 in there. It can get chilly. Hilarious. So to the Spanish-speaking people of America, I didn't have anything to do with this. There was never a white guy vote. I want you guys to have a movie-going experience just like the rest of us. You're not. So today, Ramon and, you know, all the people who listen to her. Mexican.
0: Luis,
1: yeah. Call your tia today.
0: Are you going to go see The Odyssey?
2: Sí.
1: She speaks some English, but not enough to tell her not to do it unless the air's on. And, like, learn the wait for it to come home so she can do it on her own closed caption. The sound was brutally bad. Brutally bad.
4: It's a good for Latino. Who's a good Spanish guy? Have a common God. A common God. Respect it.
1: I'm like, I don't know what they're doing. It sounded like everybody had muffled mics, and I'm like,
3: you definitely come out. It's okay. It was long.
1: All of them would have been like,
3: ay, Dios mío. So long, so warm.
0: So it's like when the EAS guy comes out on over the intercom here.
1: Yeah. The whole movie sounded like it was an alert that was a missing kid.
4: It's talking to an emergency alert system.
1: It was crazy. But The Odyssey is spectacular. And for 3 hours, Brett, burns up pretty quick. Yeah. I mean, I felt 3 hours of sitting down, and I'm not good at 3 hours of sitting down, but it was...
3: I said, you know, when I saw it, brought back a lot of, you know, reading it in high school. Yeah, and then
1: nothing.
3: All of a sudden it all starts to come back.
1: See, was it reading it? Or, like, because you didn't retain The Odyssey.
0: I don't remember it.
1: The stories? Because the Cyclops.
3: The stories.
1: And Penelope and all that.
3: The dog.
1: Yeah, the dog on the dung heap. Everybody remembers, for some reason, like, you know.
3: Certain things.
1: Yeah. And, you know. the hot poker to the eye. That it started in the Odyssey.
3: And it just is, I don't know, maybe it was like, that's how I like pictured it in a way. It was kind of cool. Oh, someone like the Cyclops. That's the best Cyclops.
1: Oh, my God. There's never going to be that. I didn't picture any of that. I just remember, Cyclops. Reading the Odyssey in high school didn't happen. The only thing I remember ever is because I took Greek mythology, and the classic moment in my Greek mythology class, because my junior year of high school, was going up to the teacher at the end, because I didn't do anything my junior year. I just showed up. I failed all the classes because I had a car, and I was goofing around the whole time, and I went from honor roll everything to, like, this is a waste of high school's a waste of time. After you're 16, it's a babysitting exercise. You're not legally allowed to be outside, and you're too old. Like, once you're like, okay, I see, you're teaching me the same things over with new words, and now you're putting me through. You're just killing time. Greek mythology shouldn't be something I have to do.
0: Hey, I'm right there with him. I wouldn't be apologizing for anything. I hate subtitles. Whether it's in English and or subtitles, I don't do closed caption. I don't do any. No, it pisses me off. The only movies I give exception to, yeah, I know. All right. The Godfather 1 and 2, of course, I'll watch those subtitles all day. But other than that, subtitles out. 98
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0: There you have it. 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

thanks, AC/DC. It's Highway to Hell. It's 98 KUPD. Chris Kelly, good morning. Welcome to the weekend. Good news for you guys. All weekend long, we have free tickets to the Youth Fest. I will let you know how you can win those here in just a little bit.

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0: just about a little over a month away from the big show. Talking U-Fest 2026. 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We got Godsmack on the bill. 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
1: is real rock. Hey, it's John Holmberg here from the Morning Sickness for the Schwartz Laser Eye Center. People don't realize how much of life you're missing until you actually start seeing again, and not just better sight, clearer. Sharper. Colors become vivid. Details pop. Street signs are crisp. TVs look better. Oh, that's a good part. It's one of those things that's almost impossible to explain to someone until you've gone through it yourself. And that's what Dr. Jay Schwartz and his team did for me. You spend your whole life looking through your eyes. Why settle for vision that's just good enough if you don't have to? No matter what, you can sit and be lazy all day. 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

98 KUPD, and we are bringing a fantastic concert to you guys on October 5th. 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

That's Linkin Park, and next year they are getting themselves a star on the Hollywood Walk of Fame. Other bands, including the Ramones and the Pumpkins, will be on there as well. But good for Linkin Park, man. If you're maybe on vacation in Southern California, check out Hollywood Boulevard. Check out the stars, and also get your picture taken with overweight superheroes. Serious, Hollywood Boulevard. Family friendly. This is Dio.

0: Thanks, Audio Slave. I am the Highway. It's 98KUPD. And let's talk about chicken wings and Gene Simmons from Kiss, shall we? Holmberg's Morning Sickness next week is going to have free tickets to go see Gene Simmons all week long. That's right. The Gene Simmons Band is going to be here this month, Saturday, August 22nd. He's playing at the casino over the Talking Stick Resort. I was about to make fun of this, but then I looked to see how many tickets Gene has sold. He sold a lot. So who am I to say anything bad about Gene Simmons from Kiss? Holmberg has free tickets for you. As far as chicken wings go, Brett Vesely, he's going to be over at Native Grill and Wings on Baseline and Signal Butte Road on Wednesday night. Also, out and about for Operation Hydration on Thursday morning. So, a lot going on next week with Holmberg's Morning Sickness. Listen to John and the boys, won't you?
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Def Leppard, Pour Some Sugar on Me. It's a Big Red Radio, 98 KUPD. These guys will be here next month playing that big My Chemical Romance show. 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

0: Thank you, Korn. That's falling away from me. 98 KUPD. Confession time. So last weekend, we have a little bodega downstairs. It's got a refrigerator. They sell bottles of water for like $5. It was locked, and I'm not drinking tap water because I'm a classy dude. So we have a bucket of water bottles downstairs that like fall off of the packs of water that people donate. I took one. Maybe two. I am going to replace it, though, because Operation Hydration is going for about another month looking for your donations of water. 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There's a little button that says, yo, you want to donate water? And you say, sure. And it just takes the money and buys water for you. 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

So we are about 6 weeks away from the big show, Talking U-Fest 2026. That is happening on September 12th over at the Talking Stick Resort Amphitheater. I have music from one of the bands playing. STP coming up next. Also going to let you know how to get free tickets to U-Fest this weekend.

0: That's POD, Youth of the Nation. It's 98 KUPD, STP. Before that, they're playing the Big Youth Fest 2026. That is happening on September 12th over the Talking Stick Resort Amphitheater. Godsmack on the bill and Dorothy. 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Easiest place to go if you want to buy them. 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Baby Metal, Dinosaur Jr., they're still around and they're coming to town. 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

Foo Fighters, my hero. It's 98KEPD. Chris Kelly, I am all done. Brandon Love's up next. Be nice to him. He looks like a broken man. I think because school's back and them punk-ass kids are just, yeah, you know what I say. Exactly. F them kids. Just kidding. Children are the youth and our future. Leaving you a new music from Perfect Circle. This one's called Starless.

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It is 98KUPD. Hello, it's Brendan Love taking you guys all the way up till 6 o'clock on what I can only say is a freaking hot day. It's getting there. But with, I'll be honest with you, when we have warm weather, that means concert season is here. So I'll be paying attention. I'm going to tell you what concerts we got going on tonight, which ones are coming up. It's all of it. So stay tuned. Let's get started off right now with some Linkin Park. It's 98KUPD.

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0: 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All right. I am Brendan Love, taking you up till 6 o'clock. Appreciate you hanging out with me today. 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

U-Fest 2026 headliner, Godsmack right there. Speaking of concerts, right here, 3 Days Grace coming to town November 21st. It's going to be a great show. 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

0: There you go. It's some concert psych and rock there from Shinedown, getting you guys ready for that show, which is actually Tuesday down in Tucson. Kind of snuck up on me, I'm not going to lie to you. All right, I'm Brandon Love. Thanks for tuning in. Did you realize that it is actually August? That really caught me off guard, and I definitely apologize for that. All right, listen, there's a ton of shows coming up. Make sure if you want to win those tickets, instead of having to buy them, then log on to the app and log those hours, because pretty much almost every show that we've got coming to town, you can win tickets to just by listening on the app and logging those hours, and it's all pretty cool stuff. So, you know, I can't tell you what to do. I'm just letting you know. I got Muse and brand new rock from Eva Under Fire on the way.
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All right, coming to town with Five Finger Death Punch September 24th up at the Talking Stick Resort Amphitheater. 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

Five Finger Death Punch is coming to town September 24th over at the Talking Stick Resort Amphitheater. 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

0: 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It is 98 KUPD. All right, I am Brendan Love, taking you guys up. I've got about another hour or so of me, which is a perfect time to remind you that September 12th will be here before you know it. That is U-Fest 2026, which is one of my favorite days of the year. We got Godsmack as headline in this bad boy. We got Stone Temple Pilots and Dorothy on that ticket as well. All the details you need and tickets are still available over at 98kupd.com. 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